0: The cloudy sky with additional scattered showers and thunderstorms into the afternoon, the high temperature into the mid-70s. I'm meteorologist Josh Nichols for Jazz 90.1.
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0: And welcome back once again to This Is Ska Jazz here on member-supported Jazz 90.1. I'm your host, Charles Benoit. Now, is it me or does it feel like summer just got started? But here we are, the penultimate weekend of the summer, with the rest of the year staring us down. But I'll tell you, we're not going to go down quietly, so crank those sound systems. And who better to push back against time than the Skatalites, the timeless band that started it all. So, Skatalites, are you ready?
1: Yeah!
0: And what tune do you got for us?
1: This one, Skalloween!

And there's no place like lovely Rochester, New York, home of Jazz 90.1. That was the Soul Revivers, and a new album from them just came out in 2026 called Holding It Down. That was the song No Place, featuring Susan Cadogan. Before that, we heard a very unexpected collaboration between the dub legend Scientist and violinist Alicia Previn. Last year, they released an album called Scientist and Alicia Previn Dub Orchestra. And yes, Alicia Previn is daughter of Andre Previn. Well, we heard off that album was Nuff Nuff Dub. It was a cover of the Willie Williams tune Armageddon Time that came out in 1977. They really mixed it up, put it to the dub, and brought in a violin. You don't hear too much of that in ska jazz, but when it's done like that, well, I want to hear more. And we started the whole show off, as we always do, with the Skatalites. This week, live from Rotterdam Sunsplash 2026, just recorded this past weekend, and we heard the tune Skalloween. So, Jazz 90.1, what do you think? Well, let us know. Take the listener survey. It'll only take a few minutes, and your responses go directly to the higher hires, and trust me, folks, they listen. So go to jazz901.org and tell us what you think. And if you're digging this show, it's called This Is Ska Jazz. And if you're not digging it, it's called A Test of the Emergency Broadcasting System. Okay, so this past week I watched, for maybe the fourth time or so, the movie Rockers. It was a film released in 1978, came out of Jamaica. Probably my favorite film to come out of Jamaica, so that says a lot, and it's got an amazing soundtrack. And here's proof. Here's Rockers All-Stars and their cover of Don Drummond's classic, Man in the Street.

0: 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It lists every show that we're playing throughout the week, 7 days a week, 24 hours a day. So no matter what watch the captain's got you on, well, we'll have you covered with some great programming here on Jazz 90.1. And speaking of great programming, we started that set off with Rockers All-Stars. They were featured in the film Rockers. And while I could talk about every band member, each one of them an all-star, let's focus in on the horn section because, well, I'm a horn player. Richard Dirty Harry Hall and Tommy McCook were playing tenor sax. Bobby Ellis was on trumpet and Vin Gordon on trombone. And all four of those cats, Alpha Music School graduates. So Alpha Music School, Alpha Boys School, truly the cradle of Jamaican music. After that, we heard the tune Together from the Guiding Star Orchestra from Copenhagen, and a shout-out to my pal John Castro for tipping me wise about that band, even though they've been around for a while. That came from their 2023 album, Communion. And we finished the entire set off with the great Phyllis Dillon and her cover of Perfidia, a song written by Alberto Dominguez in 1939, and she did her cover there with Tommy McCook and the Supersonics. So, two tunes from Tommy McCook in that set. Yeah, you must be living a good life. Somebody I know who's always living the good life, well, that's my Japanese ska jazz expert, Mr. Jazzy Bo.
1: Japanese Assault Ska, and This Is Ska Jazz presents the finest ska directly from the rising sun. Selected by the man, Mr. Jazzy Bo.

I bet when you tuned in tonight, you didn't expect to hear a Charlie Parker and an Andy and Joey mashup, but that's what you just got, courtesy of Z Brass Band from Spain. They have a new album out called D Jamaica a New Orleans, and that was their cover of Moose the Mooch, the Charlie Parker classic. But then they mashed in a little bit of Andy and Joey's You're Wondering Now. Now, that song, you probably know the version from the specials, but Andy and Joey were the first to take a crack at it. Before that mashup, we heard from the Debonairs from Riverside, California, and a release they had in 2002, we heard the song False Prophecies. Before that, we were back to Spain with Mango Wood off their album The Sound of Now, which came out in 2024. We heard The Colt from Mangentin. And we started the whole set off with Mr. Jazzy Bo's Japanese Ska Jazz Selection of the Week. The band was Ori Ska Band and the song Morikoism. And I want to thank Mr. Jazzy Bo. He always sends me the very best in Japanese ska jazz, and I really appreciate him digging through all those crates. I also appreciate my friend Andy Hines. He's going to be here in a few minutes. Now, Andy and I have had back-to-back shows for a long time. When I first had a show on Jazz 90.1, back in the early 2000s, a show called, The Smart Set. Andy's show came on immediately after. Well, I left that show after 9 years and took a little break, but now I'm back with This Is Ska Jazz, and what do you know? There's Andy Hines. He's got my back again. He's going to have your back, too, having the great music going all the way up to the rest of the evening, I guess. Stay up late and find out how late he goes till. And what the heck, I'm going to dedicate these last two songs to my pal Andy Hines. We're going to start off with a Bobby Womack tune that he wrote back in 1970. George Benson made it famous, but it took the Reggae Jazz Project to put it to the Ska Jazz.

We finished the show off with a pair of covers of jazz classics, starting off with Breezin', originally done by Bobby Womack back in 1970, made famous by George Benson, and put to the ska jazz by Reggae Jazz Project. And we finished the whole show off with Cantaloupe Island, the Herbie Hancock masterpiece, released in 1964, done to the ska jazz there by BCN Ska Jazz Project way back in 2016. Okay, we've reached the point of the show where I remind you that if you missed any of tonight's episode, or you want to hear it again, or you want to share it with friends, head over to mixcloud.com, type "This is Ska Jazz" in the search bar on that website, and you can have access to every episode going all the way back to number one. Now, there's an easier way. Get the Jazz 90.1 app. Not only do you get access to all the past episodes of This is Ska Jazz, but there's a ton of other programming that you'll get right there on that app. Nothing could be easier. Well, it would be easier for me if I had another hour to spend ska jazz, but it's time for me to get out of here. I've been Charles Benoit. You've been amazing. And until next time, peace, love, and ska. It's

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classic Dizzy Gillespie, Chano Pozo, Manteca, right here in Andy's Mood on member-supported Jazz 90.1. Always starting off with a little Latin jazz. It's courtesy of Charles Benoit. Thanks so much for that inspiration. We heard from Machito in there, and Charlie Parker himself gave us Barbados. And we're going to do some new music fresh into our studios. And then later on tonight, around 10 o'clock, breaking out the music of one of the finest big bands and big band leaders, pianists, and really one of the most influential big band artists of jazz, the great Count Basie, on his celestial birthday today. But first, this is from Conrad Erwig, the new one. It's from the Latin side of Chick Corea. This is 500 Miles High, right here on Andy's Mood.

0: Korea there with Letha, right here in Andy's Mood on member-supported Jazz 90.1. Conrad Erdwig before that one, his tribute to Chick Corea. He does the Latin side of Chick Corea. New album that came out, and he does 500 Miles High on that one. And, we've got some more new music coming your way, something from trumpeter bandleader Charles Tolliver. This is a 1968 recording that's just been released. We're going to hear some new Brian Lynch right here on Andy's Mood.
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6: A mainly clear sky is in store for tonight across Rochester, Western New York, and the Finger Lakes. Temperatures will be dropping back into the middle and upper 50s. For the day on Saturday, plan on sunshine in the morning, some clouds for the afternoon, with scattered showers and thundery downpours developing, the high temperature near 80. Sunday will feature a mostly cloudy sky with additional scattered showers and thunderstorms into the afternoon, the high temperature into the mid-70s. I'm meteorologist Josh Nichols for Jazz 90.1.
0: And you're listening to Andy's Mood here every Friday night from 9 till midnight. And one of my great pleasures is to play the birthdays, and we're doing Count Basie tonight, as well as trumpeter Art Farmer, born on this date as well, and also playing a lot of the great new music, the future of jazz, and sometimes the future shows up in the form of the past. And this next album is from Charles Tolliver, one of the great trumpeters and band leaders in jazz, and this is a 1968 recording that's just been released, re-released, featuring

Gary Bartz, Herbie Hancock, Ron Carter, and Joe Chambers, and the great Charles Tolliver on that as well. And the new album is called Right Now and Then. And then we're going to hear from the new Brian Lynch. It's called The Torchbearers. And an album that features folks like Samara Joy, and Ulysses Owens, Boris Kozlov, and Oren Evans, who was here at the Jazz Fest and bedazzled us when he was here. So again, Brian Lynch, Torchbearers, an album that features Charles McPherson. So we're going to start this whole thing off with Charles Tolliver and a track from Right Now and Then. It's called Paper Man, right here in Andy's Mood.

and vibraphonist Stefan Harris with Dat Dare right here in Andy's Mood on member-supported Jazz 90.1. The new one from trumpeter Brian Lynch. It's called Torchbearers, and we heard a track from that called Luck of the Draw. And Charles Tolliver, before that one, doing Paper Man from a re-released brand-new recording that's been released right now and then. And right now and then, you can go to our website at jazz901.org. We have our listener survey right there. We don't love to hear from you, so please check that out. If you want to fill that out and let us know what you think, what you like, what you maybe some suggestions. And yeah, you can do that right there on our website. And I'm going to keep doing some more music here. This is sort of building up to the Count Basie that's coming. This is going to be Gene Harris and the Three Sounds doing Little Darlin', which is a composition that Neil Hefti put together in an amazing way for the Count Basie band. It's always one of my favorite Count Basie performances. But here is Gene Harris and the Three Sounds with Little Darlin' right here on Andy's Mood.

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You are listening to Andy's Mood on member-supported Jazz 90.1, the music of Count Basie on his celestial birthday today. We heard him there with Joe Williams with the classic Every Day I Have the Blues, one of the Count Basie staples, and the opening number of the Count Basie Band, the 1 o'clock jump, live at Newport, 1957. And the great Count Basie, born in Red Bank, New Jersey, and worked his way around the area, including around Asbury Park, where there is now a theater in his name, and made his way around to New York, and had some of the great mentors of the keyboards, the great Fats Waller and Willie the Lion Smith, both of them, which definitely left a big influence on Count Basie. And he made his way to Kansas City in 1929, where he worked with and for Benny Moten, who was one of the great big band leaders of his day, and probably picked up a lot from him. Moten was trying to create one of the top bands in jazz, and Count Basie was his arranger and pianist, and ended up taking over the band after Benny Moten was voted out of the band by all the musicians. But that was the beginning of the early beginnings of the Count Basie Band. So for my money, just having heard this band with Count Basie, an incredible, incredible band, and the swing, Freddie Green on the guitar, just creating that swing. And Freddie was in the guitar from the early days all the way going forward. So we're going to hear Lester Leaps In, which is a Lester Young influence tune. Of course, Lester was in the Basie bands early. Then we're going to hear from Corner Pocket, the 1955 version, and then the Count Basie Orchestra with April in Paris. And if you remember Blazing Saddles, Count Basie and the band out in the desert, that's the tune.

0: Thank you. Pardon me.
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0: steady, while I hit it on this chain gang.
1: And that was The Work Song featuring Sammy Davis with the Count Basie Orchestra. And you're listening to Andy's Mood on Member Supported Jazz 90.1, playing the music of Count Basie on his celestial birthday, born in 1904. And we heard April in Paris, one of the signature tunes of the Basie Band. And the Count Basie Band was the starting point for many, many vocalists, including the great Billie Holiday, who worked in her early days with the Basie Band, did not record with the Basie Band. She preferred to record with smaller ensembles, but did

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3: Stardate, August 21st. The space around our solar system is cloudy. Astronomers have mapped 15 individual clouds within a few hundred light years. The clouds are moving in different directions, and they have different mixtures of ingredients. Some of those ingredients were forged by exploding stars. Over the past few years, scientists have used one of those ingredients to trace the solar system's path through the local interstellar cloud. It's about 30 light years across, and we're close to its edge, perhaps in the transition zone with the next cloud. The scientists have looked at a radioactive form of iron that's produced when a massive star explodes as a supernova. The explosion scatters the atoms, creating clouds of debris, including iron-rich dust grains. As Earth flies through a cloud, it sweeps up some of the dust, which falls to the surface. The scientists have found the iron in sediments on the bottom of the ocean and in fresh snow in Antarctica. And recently, they found it in layers of ice deposited 40,000 to 80,000 years ago, also in the Antarctic. Those samples fell to Earth before the others did, and they have lower amounts of the radioactive iron. That could mean that Earth was just entering the local cloud during that period. The amount of iron went up as we passed deeper into the cloud. Now, the amount is going down again, perhaps heralding the solar system's exit from the local cloud. Today's program was made possible by Mercer Caverns, in Calaveras County, in California's historic gold country. More information at mercercaverns.net. 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
4: Here's the latest Jazz 90.1 weather forecast.
5: A mainly clear sky is in store for tonight across Rochester, Western New York, and the Finger Lakes. Temperatures will be dropping back into the middle and upper 50s. For the day on Saturday, plan on sunshine in the morning, some clouds for the afternoon, with scattered showers and thundery downpours developing, the high temperature near 80. Sunday will feature a mostly cloudy sky with additional scattered showers and thunderstorms into the afternoon, the high temperature into the mid-70s. I'm meteorologist Josh Nichols for Jazz 90.1.
6: And you're listening to Andy's Mood on member-supported Jazz 90.1, playing the music of Count Basie on his celestial birthday, and Frank Sinatra, who played with many, many groups, many bands, many formations, said that the Count Basie Band was his favorite band to work with, that he felt most at ease and most creative and loved the sound of that band. Also, that Count Basie himself was maybe his favorite person in the music world to work with, that he loved Count Basie. So we're going to hear Frank Sinatra and the Count Basie Orchestra next doing Wives and Lovers.

Butch Miles. Butch Miles on the drums, ladies and gentlemen. Unbelievable. Butch Miles, ladies and gentlemen. Wow. Well, since he's up here, we would like for him to play another one with us. And we're going to feature one of our younger members now. And it's really nice to have younger musicians under the age of 25 that can come and continue this great music. You know, those of us in our 80s can't be here for too long. So, but anyway, we'd like to welcome to the stage now on a beautiful ballad arranged by our good friend Quincy Jones. This is going to feature Mr. Marcus Hollow. This is What Kind of Fool.

And that tune was called Basie's Basement, performed by Jimmy Rushing right there on Count Basie's birthday, right here in Andy's Mood on member-supported Jazz 90.1 and the classic Whirly Bird by the Count Basie Orchestra. And I'm going to play some more. I think I'll do some more Frank and take us out with some couple more Count Basies. Also, on September 8th is our next Jazz at the Beach program up at Tropics Nightclub on Lake Ave up in Charlotte, and we'll be bringing the Daryl Parker Quartet in September 8th. Free performance, 7 o'clock show. And then after that, one more in October, the Sofrito Latin Jazz Quintet, October 13th. But that's right there on our website at Jazz 901, September 8th, Daryl Parker. And here is Frank Sinatra, the Count Basie Band, with The Good Life.

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That was the art farmer Benny Golson Jazz Tet with Shutterbug right here in Andy's Mood on member supported Jazz 90.1. Playing the music of Art Farmer on his celestial birthday today. The great flugelhorn trumpeter having a birthday today and born in Council Bluffs, Iowa, 1928. Passed away in 1999 and worked his way through the bands of Horace Silver and Sonny Rollins, Jerry Mulligan, and early on in his career had a lip problem. He overplayed and had to stop playing for a while until he was able to get, he had some technique training and was able to rectify the problem and had a very long career. So we're going to hear from Art Farmer, and this next tune is called Max Nix, which is a sort of a German slang thing that means, it doesn't matter anything. And then we're going to hear from Art Farmer and Benny Golson again, and they're going to give us a blues march. And then Jim Hall and Art Farmer work together on A Child Is Born.

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1: Art Farmer and Jim Hall together there with A Child Is Born right here in Andy's Mood on member-supported Jazz 90.1. And then his longtime collaborator, Benny Golson, and Art Farmer giving us Blues March. And I'm going to keep it going here with music from Kenny Barron and Abdul Ibrahim.
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6: A mainly clear sky is in store for tonight across Rochester, Western New York, and the Finger Lakes. Temperatures will be dropping back into the middle and upper 50s. For the day on Saturday, plan on sunshine in the morning, some clouds for the afternoon, with scattered showers and thundery downpours developing, the high temperature near 80. Sunday will feature a mostly cloudy sky with additional scattered showers and thunderstorms into the afternoon, the high temperature into the mid-70s. I'm meteorologist Josh Nichols for Jazz 90.1.
1: And you're listening to Andy's Mood right here on member-supported Jazz 90.1 here every Friday from 9 till midnight. And I thought I'd play something, honoring the great, late great Abdullah Ibrahim. And this next song tune is called Song for Abdullah. It's Kenny Barron featuring Cecile McLaurin-Salvant. And then we'll hear from Abdullah Ibrahim himself.

And that was a tune off the brand new recording Rhombus by Larry Goldings, Peter Bernstein, and Bill Stewart. And that tune there, Penelope, right here in Andy's Mood on member-supported Jazz 90.1. And Abdul Ibrahim before that with Barakat. We'll take it out here with one from Emmanuel Wilkins and then the unmistakable guitar of Joe Pass. So I hope you enjoyed the show tonight. Be back next Friday night and 9 o'clock. Here is Emmanuel Wilkins with Fugitive Ritual, Selah. And then we'll hear Solitude from Joe Pass. Have a great night, great weekend.

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Good morning. I'm Phil Dodd, and welcome again to Jazz Before Sunrise. This is our Saturday morning program, midnight to 4 a.m., with an emphasis on big bands and swing and singers, but nevertheless, you never know. Tony Bennett with the Chicks started the hour with the Lullaby of Broadway. Steely Dan told you where you're probably listening, unless you're on the web, FM. And a time check from Linda Ronstadt and Nelson Riddle around midnight. 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So check it out. Alan, if you're listening, here is Matt Kattengoob.

0: 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Michael Bublé with Heartache Tonight. And from a new album by Jana Narsipur, an album called Recollection, which is 80s tunes, jazz style. And Peter Gabriel's In Your Eyes. I'm Phil Dodd with you till 4 a.m. If you have any comments, suggestions, or requests for any of the programs I do here at Jazz 90.1, send me an email, phil@jazz901.org.
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6: 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Boney James has a new one out that features Larry Carlton on guitar. You're going to love that tune. Also, Sean Yu is back with some new music. Mesa, a nice cover of a Crusaders classic. And I've got our pick of the week, Tommy Davidson, this time teaming up with the guitarist Lamech. 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

0: temperatures will be dropping back into the middle and upper 50s. For the day on Saturday, plan on sunshine in the morning, some clouds for the afternoon, with scattered showers and thundery downpours developing, the high temperature near 80. Sunday will feature a mostly cloudy sky with additional scattered showers and thunderstorms into the afternoon, the high temperature into the mid-70s. I'm meteorologist Josh Nichols for Jazz 90.1.
1: Right now it's 61 degrees here in Greece at member-supported Jazz 90.1.

was around the Billy Strayhorn tune called Lush Life. We heard it from Joe Locke and then Seth MacFarlane. That's the title track from Seth's most recent album, although I do understand coming up soon he'll be putting out an album of Muppet tunes, which should be good. What Seth did was record a number of arrangements written for Frank Sinatra, but never recorded, and there were a lot of them. He was given access to the whole catalog, and there were tons of them. Anyway, Lush Life was a tune that Frank never fully recorded, although I discovered on YouTube a partial recording of the tune using apparently the same arrangement that Seth used, although Frank didn't complete it. But in this case, Seth did. Let's continue now with Van Morrison. I Just Want to Make Love to You here on Jazz Before Sunrise.

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Quincy Jones playing the Rolling Stones. That's right. With Satisfaction. And twice around, a tune from Donovan. A tune called Sunshine Superman. Dr. Lonnie Smith with Iggy Pop and also Emily Claire Barlow. I'm Phil Dodd with you till 4 a.m. here on Jazz Before Sunrise, the service of your friends at Member Supported Jazz 90.1. 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Or maybe it's a late hour or a very early hour. 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

0: Joni Mitchell here on Jazz 90.1 from her album called Both Sides Now, which was mainly a collection of standard tunes that she recorded with a 50-piece orchestra. I Wish I Were in Love Again. Maynard Ferguson, a tune called Finger Snapping, and Sting, his own tune, Englishman in New York. I'm Phil Dodd. I'll be with you until 4 a.m. The program, Jazz Before Sunrise. If you have any comments, suggestions, or requests for any of the programs I do here at Jazz 90.1, send me an email, phil@jazz901.org.
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6: 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Boney James has a new one out that features Larry Carlton on guitar. 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
9: A mainly clear sky is in store for tonight across Rochester, Western New York, and the Finger Lakes. Temperatures will be dropping back into the middle and upper 50s. For the day on Saturday, plan on sunshine in the morning, some clouds for the afternoon, with scattered showers and thundery downpours developing, the high temperature near 80. Sunday will feature a mostly cloudy sky with additional scattered showers and thunderstorms into the afternoon, the high temperature into the mid-70s. I'm meteorologist Josh Nichols for Jazz 90.1.
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member-supported Jazz 90.1, and I didn't exactly plan it this way, but that's how it goes sometimes. Making his second appearance during this hour, Sting, with his tune Sister Moon. And I played that because we have a new recording of the same tune from Jana Narsipur, an album which is called Recollection, a collection of jazz takes on 80s tunes. I'm Phil Dodd, and I'll be with you till 4 a.m. here on Jazz Before Sunrise. 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Russ Annixter's, his hippie big band, and a Beatles tune, She Said, She Said.

Thank you very much, ladies and gentlemen. And now, a little song that I have on record, RCA Victor, entitled Heartbreak Hotel. Well, since my baby left me, well, I found a new place to dwell.

0: tell him, especially. Isn't he wonderful? And all you folks down Norfolk way, down Norfolk, Virginia, that is, you'll have a chance to see Elvis Presley tomorrow night at the Monticello Auditorium.
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Stan Kenton with the tune Moonlight Becomes You, and Taj Mahal from the album he did, I guess probably goes back 3 years now. I really enjoyed his collection of standard tunes, most of which you might have heard at the Savoy Ballroom. So the album is called Savoy, One for My Baby, One More for the Road. I'm Phil Dowd. I'll be with you until 4 a.m. It is Jazz Before Sunrise. We have a back-to-school contest going on, as you know, back-to-school is coming. One of my least favorite times of the year. And I don't have to go back to school, and I haven't for a while. And nevertheless, when the school buses start running, anyway. Nevertheless, we have a back-to-school contest. You can win a lot of great stuff. And that stuff is listed on the website, jazz901.org, where you can also enter. I've been playing this song on a regular basis this summer. I guess I've got it for a couple more weeks. Manhattan Transfer with Chaka Khan and Hot Fun in the Summertime.

0: Michael Franks, the lady wants to know, Judy Nemac with What's Love Got to Do with It, and the Manhattan Transfer from their album called Toning, where they had a number of guest artists, including folks like, oh, let's see, they had James Taylor, they had Felix Cavalieri, they had Laura Nero, they had Frankie Valli, and in this case, Chaka Khan for Hot Fun in the Summertime. Phil Dodd with you till 4. 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
3: 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Boney James has a new one out that features Larry Carlton on guitar. 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Also, Sean Yu is back with some new music. Mesa, a nice cover of a Crusaders classic. 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
8: Stardate, August 22nd. The sun narrowly skirts by the heart of the lion today and tomorrow, the star Regulus. At their closest, they'll be separated by just a fraction of a degree. After that, the sun will slide across Leo for almost 4 weeks before moving into Virgo. That may surprise those whose astrological sign is Virgo. The sun is supposed to cross into Virgo tomorrow. That highlights two points: the difference between the signs and the constellations, and the sun's changing position relative to both. The constellations of the zodiac were drawn thousands of years ago. They were based on connect-the-dots patterns of stars, not formal boundaries. The constellations are different sizes, so the sun spends different amounts of time crossing each one. On average, though, with 12 months and 12 constellations, the sun spent a month in each. So astrology divided the zodiac into 12 equal slices. That meant the sun spent an equal amount of time in each sign, regardless of the size of the constellation itself. But the sun shifts position relative to the background of the stars. So today, the signs and constellations are out of sync by about a month. And in the early 20th century, astronomers assigned formal borders to the constellations. So the sun spends from about a week to more than 5 weeks crossing each constellation. And the way the borders are set up, it actually crosses 13 of them, including Leo. We have more sky-watching tips and much more about our amazing universe in Stardate magazine. Details at stardate.org. For the McDonald Observatory, I'm Billy Henry.
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10: A mainly clear sky is in store for tonight across Rochester, Western New York, and the Finger Lakes. Temperatures will be dropping back into the middle and upper 50s. For the day on Saturday, plan on sunshine in the morning, some clouds for the afternoon, with scattered showers and thundery downpours developing, the high temperature near 80. Sunday will feature a mostly cloudy sky with additional scattered showers and thunderstorms into the afternoon, the high temperature into the mid-70s. I'm meteorologist Josh Nichols for Jazz 90.1.
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Twice around there, the Lionel Hampton tune, Midnight Sun. Lionel Hampton co-wrote the instrumental of Midnight Sun, and Johnny Mercer added the words. Bria Skoneberg, also Gary Burton, and he had an album which he dedicated to a number of classic vibes players, including Lionel Hampton. I'm Phil Dotta, and I'll be with you till 4 a.m. Yeah, let me double check. Check the watch. Yeah, I'll be with you till 4 a.m. This is Jazz Before Sunrise. This is Maynard Ferguson with Sesame Street.

Fresco. I'll take a power lunch with Robert Fesco. We're talking quality time. 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I'll bring my laptop facts.

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Richie Cole here on Jazz Before Sunrise, member-supported Jazz 90.1. I'm Phil Dodd with you for about another 45 minutes. Richie Cole with one of my favorite tunes, Spanish Harlem, and New York Voices from the live album they did with the WDR Big Band, Oliver Nelson, Stolen Moments with words by Mark Murphy. Along next, singer and pianist that Alex Cole, people will say we're in love, here on Jazz Before Sunrise.

like jazz, close enough for sweet jazz. You love them on the run, kinda improvised and young like jazz, like jazz.

0: To begin that set, the singer and pianist Alex Cole, people will say we're in love. David Bassey at the drums from his album with Mark Winkler's Like Jazz. David Bassey is regularly here on Jazz 90.1. He does a program four times a week between 4 and 6 a.m., Monday morning through Thursday morning. Jimmy Heath and the Big Band on Green Dolphin Street, which is one of my favorite tunes, and it was the theme to a film called Green Dolphin Street, a film from the 30s. I really can't tell you anything more about it. All I know is one day I saw it listed on, probably on TCM, the classic movie channel, and I watched the beginning of it. That's really all I did. And I went, and I heard the theme over the opening credits. I went, okay, that's where it comes from. I'm Phil Dodd with you till, 4 a.m. It's Jazz Before Sunrise.
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6: If you're 19 or older with certain underlying medical conditions such as asthma or diabetes, you can get vaccinated against pneumococcal pneumonia, a potentially serious bacterial lung disease that can disrupt your life for weeks. 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
1: Here's the latest Jazz 90.1 weather forecast.
2: A mainly clear sky is in store for tonight across Rochester, Western New York, and the Finger Lakes. Temperatures will be dropping back into the middle and upper 50s. For the day on Saturday, plan on sunshine in the morning, some clouds for the afternoon, with scattered showers and thundery downpours developing, the high temperature near 80. Sunday will feature a mostly cloudy sky with additional scattered showers and thunderstorms into the afternoon, the high temperature into the mid-70s. I'm meteorologist Josh Nichols for Jazz 90.1.
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to my head like a sip of sparkling burgundy brew. And I find the very mention of you like a kicker in a juniper too. Thrill of the thought that you might give a thought to my plea, cast a spell over me. Still I said to myself,

intoxicate my soul with your eyes. My papa said, though I'm certain that this

Louis Armstrong here on Jazz Before Sunrise. You Go to My Head, and new music from the vocalist Duye as well with the same tune. If you're not paying attention, I typically play two versions of the same tune back to back once an hour here on Jazz Before Sunrise. I'm Phil Dodd. Enjoyed being here with you for another version of Jazz Before Sunrise. Be back next week in the same hours, midnight to 4 a.m. Alexis Cole along next with Anything Goes. And I'll join you on Monday at noon. Let's continue now with Judith Owen. Play that funky music here on member-supported Jazz 90.1.

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10: The unsettled weather story resumes this weekend across Western New York and the Finger Lakes. For your Saturday, plan on a mixture of clouds and sun. We'll find some scattered showers and a couple of thundery downpours developing later into the afternoon. The high temperature, close to 80. For your Saturday night, additional scattered showers and thunderstorms are likely. The overnight low temperature near 60. And we'll look for clouds, some sun, and some scattered showers and thunderstorms for Sunday. Highs will be in the mid-70s. I'm meteorologist Josh Nichols for Jazz 90.1.
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12: Hey there. Welcome into a mix of jazz, standards, and classic pop that's not the same old thing. 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I'm Lise Avery, and this is Anything Goes. In old-

0: Yes, The Summer Show, produced and transcribed in Hollywood with the orchestra conducted by John Scott Trotter and Gary's guests, Frank Sinatra and the Cheerleaders. And now, here's Gary.
1: Thank you. Now, ladies and gentlemen, tis guest time. And I must say that we've snagged ourselves a pretty important guest for tonight, Mr. Frank Sinatra.
2: Thank you very much. Thank you, folks. And how are you, Gary?
1: Say, Frank, I don't know if I told you or not, but I don't have too much money to spend on guests.
2: Well, I wouldn't worry about that, son. It's always a pleasure to help out a Crosby who's short of money.
1: Good. Good. I feel much better now.
2: As long as one of us is happy, it's perfectly all right.
1: Now, shall we get along with our duet?
2: Fine. Ladies and gentlemen, our duet is Sam's song, sung by Gaddy Crosby and Friend.
1: I believe you started Friend.
2: I'm ready, friend of my friend.
1: You're a friendly little friend, aren't you?

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They call it Samsung, catchy as can be.

0: to croon this happy tune. They call it Sam's Song. Now here's another treatment. This classic American theme brought to you by Mr. Gaddy Crosby.
1: Thank you very much.
0: Nothing at all. Here's a happy tune
1: that'll bring you a smile all the while. When you croon it, you're really in style. And
0: the title is Sam's Song. It's catchy as can be,
1: with a sly little beat and the melody sweet. Keeps you tapping your feet. And
0: the title is Sam's Song. Nothing on your mind
1: but the news of the day and the bills you must pay. Keep your hair turning gray, but you're still humming Sam's Song.
0: Hey, this kid knows this thing.
1: Why, it makes you grin, gets under your skin, as only a song can do.
0: People that you meet,
1: hello Joe, what you know, and remind me to mow. Tell them business is slow, but I'm whistling Sam's
0: Song. Everyone you see
1: has a story to tell or a gimmick to sell, but agree that it's swell and it's

0: This is Frank Sinatra Jr. speaking for Anything Goes with Lee Savory. If you like the best music of our times, this is the place to be.
1: To be perfectly frank, it's Sinatra. Minutes of NBC's very best time for the very best guy in the business, Frank Sinatra. Lots of music, a couple of words. Okay, Maggio, get with it. We got 15 minutes, you know. That's not an eternity.
2: Yes, sir, General Sarnoff, sir. Okay, man, at ease. The way it works is I got a record player in the studio, and I got 9 assorted young men with musical instruments. So, as the spirit moves me, I serve them up live, or I put a platter on the machine. Tell my tonsils to take 5. We'll start it off with me in the 9-piece Philharmonic working. Arturo, if you don't mind.

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1: Recorded September 22nd, 1953 at the NBC Studios in Hollywood for the NBC show To Be Perfectly Frank. That was Frank Sinatra with a nonet led by Graham Forbes on piano and Bob Smith on slide whistle and sound effects. We heard Harold Arlen and Ted Kohler's I've Got the World on a String. And before that recording, not quite a year later for the Gary Crosby show, we heard Frank and Gary cutting up on Sam's Song. And at the top, we had our theme song, as many versions of Cole Porter's Anything Goes as we could fit into a couple of minutes. If you've just discovered Anything Goes here on your radio, or if you're a longtime listener, your visit is well-timed, because today I'll be sharing another part of my interview with Frank Sinatra Jr. If you've been listening to this program for a while, you probably already know that Frank became a friend of mine. As you can imagine, Frank witnessed an awful lot of Hollywood and music history, which made him some pretty fascinating company. But since a woman can't record conversations with her friends, Frank and I had to arrange an actual interview with actual equipment, and he graciously allowed me to interview him for nearly 3 hours. So here on Anything Goes, you'll hear stories not only about Frank Sinatra, but about Milton Berle, Barbara Stanwyck, Nelson Riddle, the Three Stooges, and many, many others. The truth is, Frank and I planned to sit down to record part two in April of 2016, but that was not to be. Frank Sinatra Jr. passed very suddenly on March 16th, 2016. I think of my friend Frank and miss him every day. In this program, I'm going to be sharing one of my favorite stories that Frank ever told me. It's a real kind of slice-of-life insight into what was really going on the back lots of Hollywood. No, nothing gossipy or telltale or seedy. Just a really funny story about John Wayne stopping by for a snack in Frank Sinatra's dressing room. I really hope you can stick around because you don't want to miss this one. I'm Lise Avery, bringing you a varied and eclectic mix of standards, jazz, classic pop, and a little bit of just about anything else that I call Anything Goes. And right now, how about something kind of special from Miss June Christie and Stan Kenton?

0: Sublime. Mr. Stan Kenton on piano, with Ms. June Christie on the vocals, and Cole Porter's Every Time We Say Goodbye. Now, that song was written for the Broadway hit Seven Lively Arts, which opened in 1944. Now, Stan Kenton first recorded the song for Capitol in 1944 with vocalist Nan Wynn, and Stan Kenton revisited it with the Misty Miss Christie for their 1955 duet album, and aren't we glad he did. I'm Lise Avery, and on behalf of my friend Phil Lee, who also happens to be the executive director of production for this radio program, we thank you so much for stopping by and choosing Anything Goes and this station on your radio or on the internet. And we've got to take a quick break right now. But when we get back, we've got Willie Nelson and Glenn Miller. And a bit later on, we're going to be sharing another segment of my interview with Frank Sinatra Jr. with you. And the story you'll be hearing today is an awful lot of fun, and a story I would guess you wouldn't hear many other places. And that'll be coming up for you shortly, so stick around.
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0: Welcome back into Anything Goes. I'm Lise Avery. Thanks so much for keeping me company today and for choosing this station to spend part of your day with. Whatever kind of a day you're having, I'm glad that Anything Goes can be part of it. We're spending part of our program today sharing a piece of my 3-hour interview with Frank Sinatra Jr. As you probably know, 2015 marked the 100th anniversary of Frank Sinatra's birth, and there was an awful lot of hoopla everywhere. But I was friends all year round with Frank Sinatra Jr., so we sat down and he told me cool stories for about 3 hours. I can't tell you how much I miss hearing his voice on my answering machine. He was usually kind of serious, but every once in a while he would turn into a hilarious goofball. That was a lot of fun. And Frank told me too much great stuff to share all of it with you in one show or even 2 shows, so we're just going to keep including interview excerpts whenever we can. Right now, how about something splendid from Glenn Miller and his orchestra?

This is Frank Sinatra Jr. speaking. You are listening to one of the few places on radio where you can hear the treasure of the American popular song as well as the international popular song, Anything Goes with Lee Savory. Welcome to the show.

Mr. Willie Nelson from his 1978 Stardust album and Irving Berlin's Blue Skies. And Blue Skies was a last-minute addition to a 1926 Ziegfeld show called Betty, where it was sung by Belle Baker, and it stopped the show because the audience demanded 28 encores. Blue Skies was also featured in the first part talkie film, The Jazz Singer, in 1927, followed by appearances in five more films over the next 20 years or so, culminating in one actually called Blue Skies, which starred Bing Crosby and Fred Astaire. And before Willie Nelson, we heard from Glenn Miller and his orchestra and Little Brown Jug. And you're tuned into Anything Goes. I'm Lise Avery, and we'll be hearing another excerpt from my interview with Frank Sinatra Jr. in the next set. And the story I have for you is more fun than a barrel of monkeys. And wait a minute. I'm pretty sure in almost 20 years that we've been doing this show that I've never said more fun than a barrel of monkeys before, so this is a first. And if you'd like to weigh in on this weighty topic or anything else, I hope you'll take a moment to find me on Facebook. There's a fan page for Anything Goes Radio, and Phil and I hope you'll stop by and like us. And I hope you'll visit me on my personal Lise Avery page, too, so we can hang out all the time. Or next time you visit the AnythingGoesRadio.com website, please sign up for my newsletter so I can drop you a line now and again and keep you apprised of cool giveaways and interesting interviews. But as usual, I've digressed. I believe I was telling you about the story that Frank Sinatra Jr. will be sharing in the next set. It's a real humdinger. Uh-oh, I don't think I ever said humdinger on the show before either, but we don't have time for this. So anyway, it's a real humdinger involving Frank and John Wayne and Jimmy Stewart, Lee Marvin, and Spaghetti Sauce. And you don't want to miss it. But right now, it's time for a quick break, so let's head up there with the Fat Babies and Oh Baby. I'm Lise Avery and Oh Baby. I'll see you on the other side with Frank Sinatra Jr. and a story that's a whole lot of fun.

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Hey there, my friends. You're tuned in to Anything Goes. I'm Lise Avery, mixing jazz, standards, and classic pop in a way you can't find too many places these days. Meanwhile, I promised you another part of my nearly 3-hour interview with Frank Sinatra Jr. As many of you already know, Frank Sinatra Jr. was a friend of mine. And those of you who are friends of mine on Facebook have seen lots of pictures of me with Frank at dinner at Yankee Stadium when Frank sang the national anthem and various other places. If you haven't joined me on Facebook yet, I hope you will. There's two places to find me. There's a fan page for Anything Goes Radio, so please stop by and like us. And there's my personal Lise Avery page, too. Anyway, during the years I knew Frank, I learned a lot about the Sinatra family and Frank Sinatra Jr. And because I got to spend time with Frank, sometimes he told me stories that wouldn't generally be included in an ordinary interview. And I have to confess that it's the stuff I didn't expect that I found the most fascinating and that I was the most charmed by. The story we're going to hear in this set is one of my favorites. Let me set the stage for you. It's 1962, and Frank Sinatra is on the Paramount lot along with Lee J. Cobb, Molly Picon, Jill St. John, and many others to make a film called Come Blow Your Horn. Also on the lot are John Wayne, Vera Miles, Lee Marvin, and other greats making a film called The Man Who Shot Liberty Valance.

0: This was in the early 60s. This was in 1962. He was making a movie called Come Blow Your Horn, and this was on the lot at Paramount. And next door, the man who shot Liberty Valance, John Ford's picture, with Vera Miles, Struther Martin, Lee Van Cleef, Edmund O'Brien, Jimmy Stewart, and the Duke. All right? And
1: yes.
0: Woody Strode, and a marvelous cast of people. Great picture. That was the one in which John Wayne kept calling Jimmy Stewart, "Well, all right, Pilgrim," as he kept calling Jimmy Stewart Pilgrim. There are dressing rooms in a row of dressing rooms off the sound stages as Paramount. They have a living room, they have a dressing area, they have a bathroom with a shower, and they have a kitchen. And one day, Sinatra was done filming early in the morning, the rest of the morning hours, where he was not in the scenes they were filming. He went to his dressing room. He got the ingredients and made some nice red sauce. He got some pasta. They sent out for a whole bunch of pizzas. And at that point in time, he was cooking for these two young filmmakers who nobody had ever heard of, Bud Yorkin and Norman Lear, who made Come Blow Your Horn. And then, of course, the other people in the cast, Lee J. Cobb, Molly Picon, Tony Bill, a very young Tony Bill, Jill St. John, Barbara Rush, Phyllis McGuire, people who were in the cast in that picture. And he was going to make lunch for them, and he started cooking the sauce. And, of course, the smell of that wonderful sauce cooking is anybody who knows anything about Italian food. I mean, it is irresistible. Well, in the same row of dressing rooms was the cast from The Man Who Shot Liberty Valance that was filming on a different soundstage on that same day. And right when they were getting ready, the pizzas had been delivered and the pasta was cooking, and oh, it smelled so good. I was in college at the time, and I was sitting in the living room area reading my astronomy book, and the door bursts open. And here he comes with his kerchief, his six guns. It was the Duke. And he comes in and he says, "Hey, Francis, I smell pasta cooking back there." And he goes with his spurs jingling and he winks at me. He goes back out of my vision around the corner where the stove is. And I could hear Sinatra, "Oh, damn it, Duke." He said, "Now you be nice, little fella." And he said, "I like having you Italian guys around because you can cook." Well, he comes out with a half a pizza in his hand, big Duke Wayne, and he winks at me. Next thing I know, he goes outside and beckons. In come from his crew, Edmund O'Brien, Vera Miles, Jimmy Stewart, Woody Strode, Lee Marvin, who was the villain, Liberty Valance, Struther Martin, Lee Van Cleef, all the people who were in, Andy Devine and Edgar Buchanan, all the great character actors, they all went marching in. They all came out with everything and pizza and everything. And the Duke comes in. He says, "Well, thanks a lot, little fella." And he turns around and walks out, and there's silence. Now I hear a crash in the kitchen. Now, this is out of my view. I hear a bunch of dishes hit the sink. Pow! Almost as if someone had thrown them in. All right. I look up finally, and here is Sinatra standing there with the flour from the bottom of the pizza box on his face. He's got red sauce on his apron, and he's standing there with his hands on his hips. Everything is gone.

0: Finally, he looks out at the open door, and finally he looks down at me, and I couldn't resist it. And I looked up at him, and I said, "What time is lunch?" He said, "Why?" And I went out of that dressing room, and all the plates, everything was right behind my head. And I broke up laughing, and that was the first time I'd ever seen Big Duke Wayne up close. I never did meet him, but I did see him. Yeah.
1: He came in and took your father's food.
0: He took the whole cast. The whole cast came in.
2: 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I'm Lise Avery, and I sure hope you didn't miss a single minute of Frank Sinatra Jr. telling me that wonderful story about John Wayne and Frank Sinatra while Frank Sinatra was filming Come Blow Your Horn.

Frank Sinatra, along with Nelson Riddle and his orchestra, and the title track from the 1963 American comedy film Come Blow Your Horn, starring Frank Sinatra, directed by Bud Yorkin, with a screenplay by Norman Lear, and based on the play of the same name by Neil Simon. And here's some trivia for you. Norman Lear and Dean Martin both make cameo appearances in the film. You're tuned in to Anything Goes on this great station, and I hope you'll tune in for Anything Goes on a regular basis, because we'll be sharing many more segments of my conversation with Frank. I'm Lise Avery, thanking you for spending an hour with me. I hope that things are going well for you, and it's break time again. But we're just about to embark upon the rowdy portion of the program that I call the Jump Boogie Set, and on the other side, I've got something more from Glenn Miller, and how about some wonderful tracks from the incomparable team of Bobby Darin and Johnny Mercer. I like the way I think. We'll get to all that just on the other side, and I, for one, can't wait. This is Lise Avery with more simple ways you can change the earth. Did you know that each time you visit the seafood counter, you're making an important choice for your health and the environment? A New York Times report on high mercury levels in tuna sushi was cause for concern for sushi lovers. It also made many of us wonder about our tuna sandwich. Are we getting a helping of toxic mercury with our lunch? It's hard to know what fish are okay to eat these days, but fear not, there are resources to help. Oceana.org's free downloadable seafood guide has all the info you need about tuna, sushi, and your local fish counter. 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Alrighty, my friends, welcome back into Anything Goes, and as promised, let's kick the rowdy portion of our program off with another one from Captain Glenn Miller and the Army Air Force Band.

Hi, this is Hoagie Bix Carmichael, and you've tuned into Anything Goes with Lise Avery, a show I know Dad would have appreciated.

0: Yeah, from an album I just adore. The mischievous combination of Bobby Darin and Johnny Mercer, along with an orchestra conducted by Mr. Billy May. The album is two of a kind, and all you have to do is listen to the two of them to know that that description is apt. We heard Indiana, and before the Boisterous Boys, we heard from Glenn Miller and the Army Air Force Band in November of 1943 and In the Mood. And you know what? I just noticed that the lyrics to In the Mood were written by the man we think of as Fats Waller's lyricist, Andy Razzaff. I'm Lise Avery, and you're tuned into a rollicking musical frolic that I call Anything Goes, and I thank you very much for coming along for the ride. If you're a new listener, well, welcome on in to Anything Goes. Each week we put together a mix of jazz, standards, and classic pop. And we always finish up with a rowdy romp called the Jump Boogie Set, and that's what we're doing right now. We'll be right back after these quick words with more Anything Goes and another wonderful track from Bobby and Johnny.
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0: Did you know that of the 40,000 elected parliament members around the world, less than 17% are women? 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All right, my friends, getting right on back to the music here on Anything Goes. Here are Bobby Darin and Johnny Mercer yet again, asking an important musical question.

0: I like it so much, this album makes me even more likely to make trouble than usual. And my friend Phil Lee hates when that happens, don't you, Phil? Bobby Darin and Johnny Mercer, along with an orchestra conducted by Billy May, the album is two of a kind, and we just heard the inquisitive song, Who Takes Care of the Caretaker's Daughter, while the caretaker's busy taking care? Of course, I know the answer, but, oh, shucks, we've run out of time. And as much as I've enjoyed keeping time with you today here on Anything Goes, I gotta skedaddle and till the next time. But please, meet me right back here for more of these hijinks. And don't forget to join me on Facebook if you'd like to know where more Anything Goes.
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3: NBC News Radio, I'm Jim Forbes. The U.S. is imposing steep tariffs on Canadian goods after trade talks collapse with the Trump administration. The tariffs went into effect at midnight after weeks of negotiations. Canadian Prime Minister Mark Carney made the announcement Friday night and said progress in the trade talks, quote, has not been enough to meet our objectives for Canadians, and as a result, he has, quote, directed Canada's negotiators to return to Ottawa. The tariffs impact about $20 billion worth of Canadian imports. Carney said Canada will, quote, match those tariffs dollar for dollar to protect our workers and businesses. And the Supreme Court says President Trump can continue building his White House ballroom for now. On Friday, the High Court issued a stay on a lower court ruling which paused work on the project. The stay will remain in place as the justices continue to weigh Trump's appeal of the lower court's ruling. I'm Jim Forbes.
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6: The unsettled weather story resumes this weekend across western New York and the Finger Lakes. For your Saturday, plan on a mixture of clouds and sun. We'll find some scattered showers and a couple of thundery downpours developing later into the afternoon. The high temperature close to 80. For your Saturday night, additional scattered showers and thunderstorms are likely. The overnight low temperature near 60. And we'll look for clouds, some sun, and some scattered showers and thunderstorms for Sunday. Highs will be in the mid-70s. I'm meteorologist Josh Nichols for Jazz 90.1.

Hello and welcome to another edition of Jack Ellsworth's Memories in Melody. My name's Matt Taylor. I'm Jack's grandson, and I'm happy to have you tune in here with us. We're just getting ready to get going here with more of your favorite ballads, blues, and big bands, too, old and new. All of the greatest songs by the greatest artists. We're going to kick things off with our main man, Frank Sinatra. Here's Old Blue Eyes, and let's fall in love.

nice lively start to Memories and Melody today. Just there, Della Reese, and I'll Get By. Before that, Sinatra, Let's Fall in Love. Thanks for tuning our way. You can expect lots more of your favorite ballads, blues, and big bands, too, old and new, right here. Let's turn it over to Michael Bublé now, and I've Got You Under My Skin.

There's the sound of Duke Ellington and his orchestra Cool Rock, Money Johnson on vocals and trumpet in that recording, with a nice tribute to Louis Armstrong, that's Hello Dolly. Before that, Keeley Smith and Can't Take My Eyes Off You. You're listening to Jack Ellsworth's Memories in Melody. My name's Matt Taylor. We hope you'll stick around here with us for more of your favorites and more of the best, my poppy's music. The tunes continue now on Memories in Melody with the voice of Billy Joel, and So It Goes.

Memories in Melody, that's the voice of Nina Simone with a different take on the Beatles. Here Comes the Sun. Before that, Billy Joel and So It Goes. Thanks for tuning our way. More ballads, blues, and big bands too, old and new, coming up. Right now, it's Rod Stewart, Until There Was You.

0: There's Henry Mancini and his orchestra with Stella by Starlight. Before that, Nora Jones, Carry On, and Rod Stewart, Till There Was You. You're listening to Jack Ellsworth's Memories in Melody. We've got more of your favorites coming up, so stay tuned here for more great ballads, blues, and big bands too, old and new.
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7: Stardate, August 22nd. The sun narrowly skirts by the heart of the lion today and tomorrow, the star Regulus. At their closest, they'll be separated by just a fraction of a degree. After that, the sun will slide across Leo for almost 4 weeks before moving into Virgo. That may surprise those whose astrological sign is Virgo. The sun is supposed to cross into Virgo tomorrow. That highlights 2 points. The difference between the signs and the constellations, and the sun's changing position relative to both. The constellations of the zodiac were drawn thousands of years ago. They were based on connect-the-dots patterns of stars, not formal boundaries. The constellations are different sizes, so the sun spends different amounts of time crossing each one. On average, though, with 12 months and 12 constellations, the sun spent a month in each. So astrology divided the zodiac into 12 equal slices. That meant the sun spent an equal amount of time in each sign, regardless of the size of the constellation itself. But the sun shifts position relative to the background of the stars. So today, the signs and constellations are out of sync by about a month. And in the early 20th century, astronomers assigned formal borders to the constellations. So the sun spends from about a week to more than 5 weeks crossing each constellation. And the way the borders are set up, it actually crosses 13 of them, including Leo. We have more sky-watching tips and much more about our amazing universe in Stardate magazine. Details at stardate.org. For the McDonald Observatory, I'm Billy Henry.
8: Where can I get some new DNA around here? This is Sandra Singlo with the Lowdown on Science. Usually, cells make new DNA by copying existing DNA. Or so we thought. Enter Poojwen Dung and team from Stanford University. They've turned this idea on its head, studying a protein complex called DRT3. It can create new DNA without using existing DNA as a template. To understand how, the researchers separated DRT3 into its components. One part makes DNA using a built-in template that isn't DNA itself. Another can generate DNA without any template at all. The team believes this extra DNA being produced may help bacteria defend against viruses. Once again, life rewrites the rules. And that's DNA awesome.
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10: The unsettled weather story resumes this weekend across western New York and the Finger Lakes. For your Saturday, plan on a mixture of clouds and sun. We'll find some scattered showers and a couple of thundery downpours developing later into the afternoon. The high temperature close to 80. For your Saturday night, additional scattered showers and thunderstorms are likely. The overnight low temperature near 60. And we'll look for clouds, some sun, and some scattered showers and thunderstorms for Sunday. Highs will be in the mid-70s. I'm meteorologist Josh Nichols for Jazz 90.

Lady Ella Fitzgerald with a page from the Gershwin songbook. That's Somebody from Somewhere, following Nat King Cole with Sand and Sea. Thanks for joining us. We got all your favorites right here. Ballads, blues, and big bands too, old and new. All the greatest songs ever recorded by the greatest artists. Up next, Steve Lawrence with a nice tribute to Sinatra. Here's his take on My Heart Stood Still.

0: That's the sound of Ray Anthony and his orchestra in the Miller mood with songs never recorded by Glenn Miller. That's The Wind Beneath My Wings. Before that, Julie London, another Gershwin tune, Love Is Here to Stay. Thanks for joining us on Memories in Melody. Stay tuned right here for more of your favorites and more of the best, my Poppy's music.
1: I'm going to call Scott Hamilton and Warren Vache up here now. I want to do a little thing called Blue and Sentimental. Blue and Sentimental.

You heard the man, that's the great Count Basie wrapping it up for our first hour of music today on Memories and Melody with Blue and Sentimental. Thanks for hanging out here with us. We've got plenty more of your favorites. In fact, another hour of all the greatest songs by the greatest artists, and we hope you stick around for it. Just want to remind you, if you'd ever like to contact us and tell us what you think of the program, or if you'd just like to say hello and get connected with us, you can drop us a line to P.O. Box 442, Belport, New York, 11713. Send any physical mail there, handwritten letters, and that sort of thing. 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Or you could just find us online, memoriesinmelody.com. That'll take you to our Facebook page, which is Jack Ellsworth's Memories in Melody. And for some great photos, follow us on Instagram at Memories in Melody Radio. The tunes today will continue with Frank Sinatra and the wee small hours of the morning.

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2: NBC News Radio, I'm Jim Forbes. New U.S. tariffs on Canada have taken effect after trade talks collapsed with the Trump administration. The tariffs went into effect at midnight after weeks of negotiations. Canadian Prime Minister Mark Carney made the announcement Friday night and said progress in the trade talks, quote, has not been enough to meet our objectives for Canadians. And as the one-year anniversary of the death of conservative activist Charlie Kirk approaches, the group he founded is planning a service. Nia Bender has this story.
3: Kirk was gunned down during the event at Utah Valley University on September 10th of last year. Officials with Turning Point USA say they plan to mark the anniversary with an event called Freedom Built to Last. It'll take place at the UCCU Center on campus. Meanwhile, lawyers for Tyler Robinson, the man accused of killing Kirk, are set to meet prosecutors in court on September 1st. I'm Nia Bender.
2: And I'm Jim Forbes.
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6: The unsettled weather story resumes this weekend across western New York and the Finger Lakes. For your Saturday, plan on a mixture of clouds and sun. We'll find some scattered showers and a couple of thundery downpours developing later into the afternoon. The high temperature, close to 80. For your Saturday night, additional scattered showers and thunderstorms are likely. The overnight low temperature near 60. And we'll look for clouds, some sun, and some scattered showers and thunderstorms for Sunday. Highs will be in the mid-70s. I'm meteorologist Josh Nichols for Jazz 90.1.

I'm Matt Taylor, and you're listening to Jack Ellsworth's Memories in Melody. Rosemary Clooney swings softly there with Always Together. Before that, Sinatra, and a song released in 1955, arranged by Nelson Riddle, number two on the charts for 18 weeks in the wee small hours of the morning. We're going to continue with more of your favorite ballads, blues, and big bands, too, old and new. We're here for the rest of this hour. Right now, we've got the Lettermen and Put Your Head on My Shoulder.

A little more from Count Basie and the orchestra. That's Told You So. Before that, Dean Martin and Just In Time. Thanks for hanging out here with us for more of the great ballads, blues, and big bands too, old and new. Stay tuned with us for more of your favorites and more of the best, my Poppy's music. Once again, my name's Matt Taylor, and don't forget you're listening to Jack Ellsworth's Memories in Melody. The tunes continue now with a number written by Burt Bacharach and Hal David. This one was Herb Alpert's first song on television in 1968, and there was such a great audience response that it was released as a single, and it spent 10 weeks at number one on the charts. Here we go with This Guy's in Love with You.

You're listening to Memories in Melody. Matt Taylor here with you just now from their 1973 album Now and Then, The Carpenters, and Yesterday Once More. Before that, Herb Alpert and This Guy's in Love with You. Thanks for tuning our way. We hope you stick around for more great ballads, blues, and big bands too, old and new. Right now, we've got a newer number for you. Possibly one of my favorite singer-songwriters on the scene today, Ed Sheeran, along with Andre Bocelli on this track. Over a billion hits on YouTube on this one if you want to check it out. And it's a song that's definitely making memories for this generation. One of the sweetest love songs I've ever heard. Here's Ed Sheeran and Andre Bocelli with Perfect Symphony.

0: You're listening to Jack Ellsworth's Memories in Melody. I'm Matt Taylor. Thanks for joining us. You just heard the sound of the Piano Guys with a beautiful arrangement of a number originally by the group One Direction. That's The Story of My Life. Before that, Ed Sheeran and Andrea Bocelli with Perfect Symphony. Thanks for tuning our way. We'll be here a little while longer with some more great ballads, blues, and big bands too, old and new. Don't change that dial anytime soon.
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6: Hi there, I'm Nick Francesco, and this is your Computer Minute. Google had their Made by Google 2026 event on Wednesday, where they introduced the new Pixel 11 phone line, the new Pixel Watch 5, and the Pixel Buds Pro 2. They showed some interesting new features, especially in the health area. 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It tracks blood pressure trends, insulin resistance trends, and has breathing emergency detection as well as fall detection and sleep tracking. Pretty much everything else was about how Gemini is the single most wonderful thing that ever happened in the entire universe. Ever. How you ever got along without it, no one will ever know. They've shoved it into every corner of the system, from messages to calendars to photos. 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Others, I suspect, will find it amazingly annoying. The thing that most impressed me was the real-time American Sign Language translation to both text and speech. 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
8: The unsettled weather story resumes this weekend across western New York and the Finger Lakes. For your Saturday, plan on a mixture of clouds and sun. We'll find some scattered showers and a couple of thundery downpours developing later into the afternoon. The high temperature, close to 80. For your Saturday night, additional scattered showers and thunderstorms are likely. The overnight low temperature near 60. And we'll look for clouds, some sun, and some scattered showers and thunderstorms for Sunday. Highs will be in the mid-70s. I'm meteorologist Josh Nichols for Jazz 90.1.
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On Memories in Melody, the sweet voice of Dionne Warwick, and a 1967 hit written by Burt Bacharach. He said that was one of his favorite compositions. That's Alfie. This next one, written just 1 year before, 1966, voted by Rolling Stone as number 25 in the 500 greatest songs of all time, written by Brian Wilson. Here's the Beach Boys with God Only Knows.

Child with Love is Blue, 1968. Billboard ranked that one number two song of the year, I believe. And before that, that was Ruby and the Romantics, My Summer Love. Thanks for joining us on Memories and Melody. That's about all we've got time for. I think we're going to be wrapping it up here in a moment with George Wein and Newport All-Stars, What's New?

Again, that's George Wine and the Newport All-Stars with What's New, wrapping it up for this edition of Jack Ellsworth's Memories in Melody. Thanks for sticking it out to the end with us. We hope you enjoyed all the great ballads, blues, and big bands, too, old and new, here with us. We can't wait to have you tune in again next time so we can do it all again. In the meantime, let me leave you with the words my poppy said at the close of each program. That was simply, don't forget to do something nice for someone today. This is Matt Taylor saying God bless you, thank you for listening, and thank you for letting me share your memories in melody.

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3: NBC News Radio, I'm Lisa Taylor. The U.S. Postal Service has issued a rule to restrict mail-in voting despite a court order blocking the move. Earlier this month, a federal judge blocked the Postal Service from enforcing a Trump executive order that would restrict voting by mail. On Friday, the Postal Service published a 95-page rule saying it would deliver mail-in ballots only in states that shared voter data with the USPS and that it issued the rule so it could take effect immediately once the court injunction is lifted. President Trump is defending his decision to pause tariffs on beef imports. Monica Nelson reports.
4: President Trump saying the nation will allow up to 300,000 metric tons of ground beef to be imported without the higher rate.
3: Trump told reporters on Air Force One Friday that we want to get the beef prices down. The move was criticized by the CEO of the National Cattlemen's Beef Association, who accused the administration of flooding the market with government-subsidized below-market beef. Lisa Taylor, NBC News Radio.
5: North Carolina scientists are finding that a Southern-style Mediterranean diet matches Weight Watchers for weight loss.
6: Researchers at UNC Chapel Hill published results from a study that randomly assigned 360 patients from Central North Carolina clinics to one of two programs. UNC's program put a healthier twist on Southern eating, emphasizing healthier fats, whole grains, fruits, and veggies. Both groups ultimately lost about 3.5% of their body weight, but the UNC diet scored significantly better on measures of diet quality. Researchers say the next question is whether that diet quality edge translates into better long-term health. I'm Tammy Trujillo.
5: The FDA authorizing a first-of-its-kind robotic device designed to draw blood from patients without manual human intervention. Called Aletta, the machine uses infrared light and Doppler ultrasound to locate veins. Health officials say the robot achieves success rates matching human lobotomists and will help combat critical lab staffing shortages. Health update, I'm Jennifer Bolsoni.
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8: 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I'm Alan Kepler, chilling out with you and some of the smoothest new releases on the planet. 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Boney James is back with two new singles. Last week, we played his single that featured Ledisi, and this week, he's got Larry Carlton helping out on guitar. Kicking off Smooth Jazz Weekend, here is Boney James and Storybook.

And a cool new tune there from veteran keyboardist Dan Siegel. So nice to hear new music from him. The tune there titled Room to Move here on Smooth Jazz Weekend. Up next, it's new artist Shay Taylor with Love Samba.

0: And wrapping up our first set of tunes here on Smooth Jazz Weekend, that is brand new from Nathan Mitchell, Power of Love. Alan Kepler here, chilling out with you on Smooth Jazz Weekend, and we have a lot of new releases to play for you. Stick around.
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5: The unsettled weather story resumes this weekend across Western New York and the Finger Lakes. For your Saturday, plan on a mixture of clouds and sun. We'll find some scattered showers and a couple of thundery downpours developing later into the afternoon. The high temperature, close to 80. For your Saturday night, additional scattered showers and thunderstorms are likely. The overnight low temperature near 60. And we'll look for clouds, some sun, and some scattered showers and thunderstorms for Sunday. Highs will be in the mid-70s. I'm meteorologist Josh Nichols for Jazz 90.1.
0: 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Up next, it's new from Mike Rains. This is Spring Equinox.

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0: And such a great remake, jazzed up right there by Castella, the tune I'm In You, this week's Smooth Redo here on Smooth Jazz Weekend. Hey, it's Alan Kepler chilling out with you, and we've got lots more tunes on the way. I've got a cool new track from Boney James featuring Ledisi next.
1: Where can I get some new DNA around here? This is Sandra Tsinglo with the Lowdown on Science. Usually, cells make new DNA by copying existing DNA. Or so we thought. Enter Poojuan Dung and team from Stanford University. They've turned this idea on its head, studying a protein complex called DRT3. It can create new DNA without using existing DNA as a template. To understand how, the researchers separated DRT3 into its components. One part makes DNA using a built-in template that isn't DNA itself. Another can generate DNA without any template at all. The team believes this extra DNA being produced may help bacteria defend against viruses. Once again, life rewrites the rules. And that's DNA awesome.
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0: 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Now, Boney James has an instrumental single coming out next week, but we're jumping ahead a little bit because Boney also has a vocal track featuring

0: All right, that is Boney James' new single, the first of two, actually, featuring Ledisi, the tune I Belong to You. Hey, it's Alan Kepler here on Smooth Jazz Weekend. 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
2: NBC News Radio, I'm Lisa Taylor. The Supreme Court says President Trump can continue building his White House ballroom for now. Monica Alba has more.
3: Chief Justice John Roberts pausing a lower court order that said work on construction above ground needed to stop by midnight tonight. The court's decision lets work go on while it considers next steps. Unclear when a final ruling will come down.
2: The lower court's injunction had been set to go into effect Saturday. Trump claims the ballroom project is a matter of national security. A class action lawsuit has been filed in Indiana, where thousands have now gone 10 days without electricity. More from Jim Forbes.
4: Northern Indiana Public Service Company is being sued by thousands of customers in northwest Indiana who have been in the dark ever since severe windstorms pounded the area earlier this month. Over 40,000 utility customers are still without power. The utility says the power should be restored by Tuesday.
2: Lisa Taylor, NBC News Radio.
5: Welcome to Hour 2 of Smooth Jazz Weekend. We're going to jump right back into it with some energy from BK Jackson. This is Sundress Season.

And a beautiful new track there from Tanya Nolan, the tune titled Impossible, here on Smooth Jazz Weekend. Up next, a mellow groove from Patches Stewart. This is On My Mind.

0: Well, he is so talented. He played on Tommy Davidson's last single, and now he's got his own single out, Patches Stewart, right there with On My Mind. Hey, it's Alan Kepler chilling out with you on Smooth Jazz Weekend, and I've got the new track from Adam Holly next.
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And a cool new tune there from BPM. That one is titled Gridlock, here on Smooth Jazz Weekend. Alan Kepler chilling out with you and all these cool new releases on Smooth Jazz Weekend, as we do each and every weekend. And we're going to continue right now with Adam Holly featuring Jeff Ryan. This is Power Move.

0: All right, a nice one there from Adam Holly, Jeff Ryan on sax, the tune Power Move. Alan Kepler chilling out with you here on Smooth Jazz Weekend, and we're going to continue with Tim Hudson and Kelly Minucci next.
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6: The unsettled weather story resumes this weekend across Western New York and the Finger Lakes. For your Saturday, plan on a mixture of clouds and sun. We'll find some scattered showers and a couple of thundery downpours developing later into the afternoon. The high temperature, close to 80. For your Saturday night, additional scattered showers and thunderstorms are likely. The overnight low temperature near 60. And we'll look for clouds, some sun, and some scattered showers and thunderstorms for Sunday. Highs will be in the mid-70s. I'm meteorologist Josh Nichols for Jazz 90.1.
0: 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Up next, it's new from Tim Hudson featuring Kelly Minucci. This is Looking at Her.

0: And a cool new vocal track there. Yeah, that is Tanya Nolan. And just love everything she puts out. The tune there titled Impossible here on Smooth Jazz Weekend.
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0: Okay, it's time for our smooth and new pick of the week. And I always love what Alan and Lita Blake send to me. They always send me great music. And this is another elegant, beautiful piece of work. It's our pick of the week, Alan and Lita Blake with Triumphant.

0: All right, that is our pick of the week here on Smooth Jazz Weekend. Alan and Lita Blake, such a beautiful track there titled Triumphant. I'm Alan Kepler here on Smooth Jazz Weekend. Stick around, a couple of great guitarists next.
1: Hi there, I'm Nick Francesco, and this is your Computer Minute. Google had their Made by Google 2026 event on Wednesday, where they introduced the new Pixel 11 phone line, the new Pixel Watch 5, and the Pixel Buds Pro 2. They showed some interesting new features, especially in the health area. 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Ever. How you ever got along without it, no one will ever know. They've shoved it into every corner of the system, from messages to calendars to photos. 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The thing that most impressed me was the real-time American Sign Language translation to both text and speech. 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

0: And wrapping up our time together here on Smooth Jazz Weekend, a cool new track there and kind of my theme right now, Blake Aaron with Endless Weekend. Alan Kepler here, and you know what? I wish it could be an endless weekend, but if you keep it tuned right here for more of your favorite music, it's going to feel that way right on into Monday. 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
2: NBC News Radio, I'm Lisa Taylor. President Trump says everyone loves Republican Senator Darlene Graham. More from Jim Forbes.
3: The president showed his support for Graham during remarks in South Carolina.
4: We're going to elect Senator Darlene Graham to fight for South Carolina and to always put America first.
3: Graham is facing Congressman Ralph Norman in South Carolina's Republican Senate primary runoff. The governor appointed Darlene to serve out the remainder of Lindsey Graham's term, and she's running now for his full term.
2: President Trump will be giving the Congressional Space Medal of Honor to the crew of NASA's Artemis II mission next week. A White House official said Trump will present the award at the Johnson Space Center in Houston. NASA astronauts Reid Wiseman, Victor Glover, and Christina Koch, along with Canadian Space Agency astronaut Jeremy Hansen, were the first humans to travel around the moon in more than a half century in their 10-day mission. Lisa Taylor, NBC News Radio.

Hey, it's Dave Koz, and thanks so much for joining us for the Dave Koz Radio Show this weekend. Glad you could be here, because making his appearance on our show this weekend is a guy who's been very much in demand. But we've managed to grab a couple of hours of his time to talk with us this weekend. Billboard Magazine's five-time number one contemporary jazz artist, the very hip and soulful trumpeter, Lynn Rountree, is our very special guest. You're also going to find out something I bet you didn't know about the great Herbie Hancock. And saxophonist Boney James passes along his personal fitness tips in this week's installment of Tune Up.

There's also 2 hours of great music ahead, as per usual, from the likes of Candy Dulfer, Lee Ritenour, Rick Braun. We'll hear from Santana, Alicia Keys, and lots more of your weekend favorites. Okay, so thanks so much for listening in to the Dave Koz Radio Show. Paul Hardcastle gets things going now with Cut Loose.

From their very hot album, On Another Note, that is the group Pieces of a Dream, Philadelphia's own, and Kicking and Screaming. The music continues now with the latest from trumpeter Rick Braun, together with Grant Geisman on guitar. From the Chuck Mangione tribute album that Rick made, which is absolutely brilliant, this is Doing Everything With You on the Dave Koz Radio Show.

0: taken from his fourth album that came out in 2003. That is Seal, of course, and Love's Divine. You are listening to the Dave Koz Radio Show, and that would be me, Dave Koz, your host. Very happy to be here, and I hope you are happy as well. My very special guest this weekend, trumpeter Lynn Rountree, will be here shortly. But first, find out something I bet you didn't know about one of our true musical heroes. Appreciate you listening in this weekend. We're coming right back.
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0: Welcome back to the show. I'm your host, Dave, and remember, you can visit us online anytime to get the full back information on anything that's going on, DaveKoz.com. 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Well, as you probably know by now, we strive here on the show to bring you those odd little facts that you may not necessarily hear anywhere else. And with that in mind, here's something I bet you didn't know about the legendary Herbie Hancock.
6: One day, I was at a party at someone's house, somebody in the neighborhood, and I tried to make a phone call from their dining room. Everybody was in the living room. And I noticed that the phone cable that was plugged in the wall, that nipple was gone, so the cable could easily, like, fall out of the wall, and then you'd lose your call.
0: Yeah.
6: Well, I already had the crimping tool, and I had the replacement jack that goes on that cable. And I said, hey, can I go fix your phone? And the guy said, oh, you don't have to do that. I said, no, I want to. I live really, like, 5 minutes away. So anyway, I went out, went home, I got my crimping tool, I got the connector, and I came back, and I was down on my knees putting this cable back together, and the doorbell rang, and it was the guy with pizza. And he looked in, and somebody said to him, you know, it's a great party, and Herbie Hancock's here. And the guy said, Herbie Hancock, where? He said, there he is. And the guy looked at me. He said, oh, I thought you were the phone man. Wow, he thought I was a phone man. That's cool. Because I just like those things. I'm a real techno geek.

0: echoing shades of the great Wes Montgomery there. That's guitarist Larry Coryell and Angel on Sunset. And the legendary Herbie Hancock at the top of that set with his original classic, Cantaloupe Island, going all the way back to 1964, but timeless indeed. I'm Dave Koz, keeping your weekend moving with music, along with my special guest, Lynn Rountree, who joins me next on the Dave Koz Radio Show.
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7: The unsettled weather story resumes this weekend across Western New York and the Finger Lakes. For your Saturday, plan on a mixture of clouds and sun. We'll find some scattered showers and a couple of thundery downpours developing later into the afternoon. The high temperature, close to 80. For your Saturday night, additional scattered showers and thunderstorms are likely. The overnight low temperature near 60. And we'll look for clouds, some sun, and some scattered showers and thunderstorms for Sunday. Highs will be in the mid-70s. I'm meteorologist Josh Nichols for Jazz 90.1.
0: We are back on the Dave Koz Radio Show. I'm your host, Dave. Thank you very much for joining us. All right, your musical soundtrack continues now for the weekend with Skinny Hightower, who's got the best name in the business. This song is called Blue Moon.

0: Saxophonist Candy Dulfer there with On and On, taken from her 2009 album Funked Up. And we heard keyboardist Skinny Hightower with the title track to his project that was called Blue Moon. I'm Dave Kosin. I hope you're having a wonderful weekend so far. And joining us now, the guy who you may have heard playing together with folks like Darren Ron, Tim Bowman, Julian Vaughn, or on any of his very cool solo projects. A great big Dave Kosin Radio Show welcome to trumpeter Lynn Raunchy. How you doing, man? Great to have you back.
1: I am good. How you doing, Dave?
0: I'm doing great. So happy to have you back on the show. Now, Lynn, I'd like to go back to your musical beginnings, if you don't mind. I'm curious, did you come from a musical family to begin with?
1: I did. My father, no one professionally, but my father was a guitar player, and he played around with his music in the mornings before getting to work. I remember him playing along with some of his favorite songs, my mom, and choirs and things of the sort. Everyone's always been music connoisseurs, though. Music's been very, very important in our family, but nobody professional, so.
0: And you got involved in music and the trumpet right around age 11, right?
1: Yeah, right around 11, as a way to get out of class for a couple times a week when someone's day. You can get out of class a couple times a week and you go do this music thing. I said, oh yeah, well, you know, let me do that. I'm never one to kind of sit still. So I didn't know what can of worms I opened up, but I went in and I started playing. I picked the trumpet because all the saxophones were gone. So
0: really?
1: Everyone picked those first, so I ended up with the trumpet.
0: Well, it's a good thing. You've been doing great things with it ever since. So, and I think the trumpet is one of the hardest instruments to play. I can't even figure it out, too. You only got three buttons. But that's another story. Let's take a listen to the song that got your music career off to a great start. It went all the way to number one. And it comes from our special in-studio guest, trumpeter Lynn Rountree. It's a song he wrote for his wife. It's called Candy, C-A-N-D-I-E. So we're sending this one out to Candy this weekend with love. From all of us on the Dave Kosin Radio Show.

0: Well, that is the song that caught everyone's attention back in 2006 from our special guest this weekend, Lynn Rountree. It's called Candy, C-A-N-D-I-E, and that comes from Lynn's album, Groove Tree. Coming up, get some from Lee Ritenour and more with Lynn Rountree, Music and Conversation. It's all ahead when the Dave Koz Radio Show comes right back.
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0: Welcome back to the Dave Koz Radio Show for your weekend. And taking a look at our music history books, we find that on this very weekend, hot on the heels of their historic performance at Woodstock, the group Santana released their self-titled debut album on August 22nd, 1969. And from it, still sounding so cool and so hip, here is Evil Ways as we salute Santana on the Dave Koz Radio Show.

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2: NBC News Radio, I'm Lisa Taylor. The Supreme Court says President Trump can continue building his White House ballroom for now. Monica Alba has more.
3: Chief Justice John Roberts pausing a lower court order that said work on construction above ground needed to stop by midnight tonight. But the fight's not over. The court's decision lets work go on while it considers next steps. Unclear when a final ruling will come down.
2: Trump claims the ballroom project is a matter of national security. The federal government is finalizing a plan to slash Colorado River water supplies in the Southwest. Details from Jim Forbes.
4: The plan was signed Friday by Interior Secretary Doug Burgum. The three lower basin states will reduce their water allocation by 21% in 2027 and 2028. The potential cuts could nearly double in the following years. Arizona and Nevada warn any plan to double the cuts after 2028 would devastate their economies.
2: Lisa Taylor, NBC News Radio.
5: 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It's called Just In on the Dave Koz Radio Show.

0: Listen to those fingers go. Well, they don't call them Captain Fingers for nothing. The Great Lee Ritten Hour there, taking us back to 2006 for a little Smoke and Mirrors, taken from the album of the same name. I'm Dave Koz playing the music for you. Welcome to the show if you're just tuning in. We are spending some time with our very special guest this weekend, trumpeter Lynn Rountree. Now, Lynn, when your last album, Stronger Still, came out just a few years ago, the first single immediately shot right to number one on the Billboard charts, and deservedly so. It is a hot tune. Give me a little backstory on that song, Past the Groove.
1: I appreciate it first, Dave. You know, it means a lot coming from you, particularly someone who's been in the industry so long and heard a lot of tracks. But Past the Groove actually came together. I started to talk a little bit about Michael Browning, who had kind of gone into a semi-retirement. He's very well known in the industry for producing a lot of great smooth jazz over the years. Mm-hmm. So to kind of get him out of retirement, we said, why don't we send these tracks down to Mike, see if we can do something, see if we can tweak them and add some stuff to them, see if he'd be willing to do that. He heard them. He loved them. He offered some suggestions. He said, well, why don't I produce the track? Why don't you put some of the melodies down and send me the horn parts? And I did. He liked it. We realized we had some synergy together. In the process of us going back and forth, he said, hey, man, I've got a track that kind of worked on. I didn't really know what to do with. You know, why don't you listen to it? See if it's your vibe. I mean, you know, if you like it, maybe we can work on it. So he sent it over to me. Immediately, I loved the vibe of the track. It was totally my sound, totally what I'd envisioned myself playing. And I said, man, I love this groove. You know, let me lay some horns down on it. So I laid some horns on it, sent it back to him. He said, yeah, that's it. That's what I heard on this track.
0: Awesome.
1: You know, and I said, well, look, man, if you wouldn't mind, you can go ahead and pass me that groove for the record. And he said, yeah, I could do it. You know, we'll put some people on it. And he passed the groove over to Mel Brown to lay some bass on it. And then Freddie Fox to lay some guitar, and passed it on back. And now we passed it on the amazing album. And that's how Past the Groove came about. Certainly a groove that we passed around and made it to what you hear on the record. And I'm very, very happy with it. I'm very proud of the accomplishments that we were able to get on that particular record.
0: It's an amazing story, too, which is really how modern music is made nowadays with technology. Everybody has their home studio, and you don't even need a studio. You can just record on your laptop in your bathroom if you want it, and people pass along these tracks, and it grows and grows and grows, and then you have a record. It's amazing. Well, you should be very proud of this. It's awesome. From our special in-studio guest this weekend, trumpeter Lynn Rountree, here is Pass the Groove on the Dave Koz Radio Show.

0: That is some very cool music. Large and in charge, as I like to say. Music from our special guest this weekend, trumpeter Lynn Rountree, and his big number one hit from a few years back. That one's called Pass the Groove, available on his album Stronger Still. Well, hey again, I'm Dave Koz with something new and more conversation with Lynn Rountree just ahead, as well as music from Al Jarreau and more. It's all coming up for your weekend on the Dave Koz Radio Show.
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0: 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We appreciate you making us part of your weekend with music now from yours truly, together with the great David Sanborn. This is indeed a dream come true song for me, getting a chance to make music with my number one sax inspiration. It's called Side by Side.

0: birthday was her highest debut on Billboard's Hot 100 back in 2009. Alicia Keys and Doesn't Mean Anything from her album, The Element of Freedom. And yours truly, together with my sax idol of all time, David Sanborn, we started that set of music with Side by Side. Well, it's good to be side by side with you for this weekend show, and side by side with my guest this weekend, another visit with trumpeter Lynn Rountree. That is ahead. Plus fitness tips from none other than saxophonist Boney James. 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
7: The unsettled weather story resumes this weekend across western New York and the Finger Lakes. For your Saturday, plan on a mixture of clouds and sun. We'll find some scattered showers and a couple of thundery downpours developing later into the afternoon. The high temperature, close to 80. For your Saturday night, additional scattered showers and thunderstorms are likely. The overnight low temperature near 60. And we'll look for clouds, some sun, and some scattered showers and thunderstorms for Sunday. Highs will be in the mid-70s. I'm meteorologist Josh Nichols for Jazz 90.1.
0: Thank you very much for tuning in to the Dave Koz Radio Show this week. I'm your host, Dave, and in our never-ending quest to seek out the best ways to keep ourselves fit and trim, we turn now to our good friend, saxophonist Boney James, to get his tips in this week's edition of Tune Up.
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0: luckily, you know, my show is pretty high energy. So on a day that I'm working on stage, I can forego the treadmill. It's like, I got a gig tonight, man. I'm gonna burn some calories doing that because I run around quite a bit. And I do get that endorphin rush afterwards, too, as if I did have a workout. But on an off day, I'll go for a long walk or I'll go down to the hotel gym and you know, try and keep from being Pudgy James.
1: I don't think he has to worry about Pudgy James anytime soon. 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

0: Well, it took him 5 albums to score his first and biggest hit, going all the way to number 1, and what a hit it was, and still is. The great Al Jarreau and We're In This Love Together, from the 2-time Grammy-winning album Breaking Away. I'm Dave Koz, and I've been spending the past few hours with our special guest in the studio, trumpeter Lynn Rountree, and he's back with us. So, Lynn, your latest single is doing great things, having quite a nice run on the charts. Give us a little backstory on the making and the inspiration behind the title track to your latest project, which is entitled Flow.
1: Absolutely. Flow is a special record for me because it represents growth and freedom and, you know, just trusting your instincts as an artist. Musically, I wanted to tap into something that felt soulful and global at the same time. The groove has this Afrobeat, Afropop influence, but it still carries that signature soul-tree energy and melodic storytelling people come to know me for. And I've always believed the rhythm really connects people before they even realize it. And Flow is built around that very idea. The inspiration, honestly, came from life itself, learning not to fight every season, every challenge, every blessing. And sometimes you do your best work when you just stop trying to force things, man. So that's why we just called it Flow. And it really hit me hard, hit me personally last year. You know, you hit roadblocks in this game. You just continue to flow and do your best and let things come. So creatively, this record was fun because we let the music breathe, man. And Big Mike Hart Jr., who I've known for over a decade now, knew him when he was just coming up, and now he's doing great things out there on the road with Boney James, out his own project in his own right. He brought incredible energy, as he usually does on guitar. Production just naturally kind of evolved into something that feels uplifting and you know, kind of sexy.
0: Yeah.
1: All that feeling all at once. So when people hear Flow, I want them to feel good, ride the groove, release stress for a few minutes, just move. That's why what soul music is supposed to be, and that's what Flow is all about.
0: Very, very nicely done. Lynn Rountree talking about the song. I love it. Let's take a listen to it right now. I'm ready. From our special in-studio guest, trumpeter Lynn Rountree, featuring Big Mike Hart on guitar. This one's called Flow on the Dave Koz Radio Show.

0: This weekend has come to an end, but I want to thank you so much for joining us this weekend, and also just for all the great music that you're making right now. I think it's fantastic. You know that I'm a huge fan. I look forward to many years of collaboration together, and wish you nothing but the best and tons of continued success, buddy.
1: Thank you. Thank you. Well, and I want to add that I really, really, I know that we went through some things in this country, you know, some changes with this country, but I just want to say thank you. I know that you opened your page up to a conversation that I had with my buddy, Mr. Marcus Anderson.
0: Yeah.
1: That really meant a lot. And I'm getting a lot of feedback and said, look, you know, Dave may not know about certain struggles with certain communities in our country, but he's willing to allow us to have a conversation, something that doesn't really happen oftentimes. With this environment that we're in, people don't have conversations with each other. So people just go in with their opinions and ideas, and they make them the law, and they argue with each other. But just opening his page up for us to have a conversation, I think, was one of the greatest things that I have been a part of this year.
0: Wow.
1: And so I just want to say thank you, Dave.
0: Oh,
1: appreciate
0: man.
1: It.
0: Man, that really means a lot coming from you, Lynn. So thank you very, very much. We all just need to be part of the conversation and hopefully be part of the solution moving forward. I really appreciate that, buddy. And it's great having you on the show. And I look forward to your next visit very, very soon.
1: Thank you.
0: And if you would like to get more information about Lynn, he's got a lot going on these days. You can visit his website, Lynn Roundtree Music. And let me spell Lynn's name for you. It's L-I-N, L-I-N Roundtree, R-O-U-N T-R-E-E, LynnRoundtreeMusic.com, or you can find him on any of the other social media platforms as well. I'm Dave Koz, and the Dave Koz Radio Show is coming right back.
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0: All right, as we close out another show for this weekend, my big thanks again to trumpeter Lynn Roundtree for joining us. He's such an interesting guy, and with all that great music that he makes, I'm sure we'll be hearing a lot more from him in the years to come. What a talent. Next time right here, the legendary Herb Alpert will be the subject of our Masters of Music series. Herb Alpert, at 91 years old, is selling out venues all over the world with the Tijuana Brass. 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Herb Alpert will be the subject of our Masters of Music series next week right here, so I hope you'll join us for that. 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So until we're together again next weekend, this is your buddy Dave. Wrapping up another edition of the Dave Koz Radio Show. Thanks so much, and see you next week.

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0: Hey, does everyone know what time it is?
1: No, what time is it?
0: It's time to polka!

Well, the polka session is here again. Hi, everybody. This is your host, Jimmy Sturr. We've got 60 minutes. Good, exciting polka music. You know, it's hard to believe it's only 2 weeks away from Labor Day weekend. That means the Onion Festival. We'll tell you more about it. In the meantime, let's do some polka music.

Well, he calls it the Beer Party Polka. That's Bernie Wachowski and his orchestra. By the way, don't forget, if you have a favorite, just let me know. Favorite band, a happy anniversary, a happy birthday. You can email me at jspolka@jimmystir.com. Well, as we continue on this great weekend, let's go to Chicago. That's where the Naturals came from, and they recorded a song called Diana's Polka.

0: Well, there's the exciting sounds of the Great Connecticut Twins Orchestra with a song called Boom Boom Joe. We send it out to Rita Bacola, living down in South Florida. What a polka pusher she is. Hey, with New Jersey, we're coming to New Jersey, and it'll be in just a few short weeks. Sunday, September 13th, mark it down, St. John Cannon's Church Hall. That in Clifton, New Jersey. And more information, give them a call. 973 is the area, 473-5111. Looking forward to seeing everybody in New Jersey, and especially those that listen every week on WGHT. And, of course, Labor Day weekend. Get ready. Pine Island, New York, it's going to be a biggie.
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lots of great bands that came out of the state of New Jersey. That happened to be one of them. Frankie Gutowski and his orchestra and his version of a golden oldie called the Oneida Polka. Well, right across the border in Philadelphia, Pennsylvania, came this band. What a band it was. We're going to visit the old Red Barn. Here's Walt Dombrowski.

Well, that's a song that's called The Iron Casket Obedic. Walt Solik singing with the Jimmy Sturr Band from that CD called A Tribute to the Legends of Polka Music. We got one more before a break in the music.

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for that great big cruise that's coming up in January. Of course, it's the Polka family, their song. They call it Mary Lou. We're up over 900 people going on that great cruise. What a time we're going to have. Let's go to Pennsylvania with the Krieger.

Wow, the great sounds of the Krieger Brother Orchestra. They had three great brothers. They came from out of Wilkes-Barre, Pennsylvania. Recorded that one on the Rave label that many, many years ago. What a great band they had. Well, it's right around the corner. It's Oktoberfest time. Stay tuned to Polka Session.

0: Well, those Oktoberfests are right around the corner. One of the greatest is coming back, and that on on a Sunday, October 10th, actually Saturday, October 10th, Hunter Mountain, New York. Man, if you ever went to those, you know how exciting and how great they were.
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5: Here's the latest Jazz 90.1 weather forecast.
6: The unsettled weather story resumes this weekend across western New York and the Finger Lakes. For your Saturday, plan on a mixture of clouds and sun. We'll find some scattered showers and a couple of thundery downpours developing later into the afternoon. The high temperature, close to 80. For your Saturday night, additional scattered showers and thunderstorms are likely. The overnight low temperature near 60. And we'll look for clouds, some sun, and some scattered showers and thunderstorms for Sunday. Highs will be in the mid-70s. I'm meteorologist Josh Nichols for Jazz 90.1.
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0: but Scrubby and the Dynatones Orchestra. They came from out of Buffalo, New York with that song. And we play it right here on Polka Session. Song that's called What's the Reason? Speaking of Polka Session, don't forget we're here every single weekend on your favorite station. And if you have that special request, birthday and anniversary, like to hear your favorite band, drop me a line. All you got to do is email me at jspolka@jimmystir.com.
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0: Well, there's a little town out there in Minnesota called New Ulm, Minnesota. So big for that great, great old-style polka music. And one of the all-time greatest happened to be that one. Whoopi John Wilfarts was his last name. And his version of the Barbara Polka.
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from out of Buffalo, New York, comes that great band. They're called the Concertina All-Stars with a song. It's called the Bass Polka. And speaking of Buffalo, New York, here's a band that comes from Connecticut, but they named the song the Buffalo Polka. Here's Joe Rock.

0: There's no better polkas on record than what you'll hear right here on Polka Session with Jimmy Sturr.
1: Well, we're sticking around Buffalo, New York. Now we're going across the big pond, around into France. There's a band that comes from out of France called Frank Marcy and his orchestra.

0: We certainly hope you enjoyed today's edition of the Polka Bandstand Show. 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
1: You're listening to Polka Session with me, Jimmy Sturr. 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They're next on member-supported Jazz 90.1. Away on that Big Onion Festival, you'll be able to get your tickets right there at the door. The Jimmy Sturr Band years ago recorded a country album called A Pure Country. Here's a song called Delta.

one's called Delta Dawn with the Jimmy Sher Band from that CD. It's called Pure, Pure Country. Well, our time is just about up. We thank you so much for yours and hope you enjoyed today's show. Back again next weekend right here on your favorite station. In the meantime, don't forget the Jimmy Sher television show, Fridays, 5 p.m. and 10 p.m. Eastern. 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DirecTV, Channel 345. 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AT&T, 568. Spectrum, we're on 297. And we're streaming on Roku, all on RFD TV. Have a great week. We'll see you right here next weekend. Be good and

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2: NBC News Radio, I'm Lisa Taylor. The collapse of U.S. trade talks with Canada are resulting in steep tariffs on Canadian goods. The new 50% tariffs on a wide range of goods went into effect at midnight after weeks of negotiations. Canadian Prime Minister Mark Carney said Canada will immediately retaliate dollar for dollar to protect workers and businesses. The Supreme Court is temporarily allowing President Trump to continue construction on his White House ballroom. Chief Justice John Roberts issued a stay Friday on a lower court's ruling that halted work on the project. Wendy Swanson with more.
3: The lower court's injunction had been set to go into effect on Saturday. Trump has argued the ballroom project is a matter of national security.
2: The stay will remain in place as the High Court weighs Trump's appeal of the lower court's ruling. Testimony continues Monday in the Massachusetts murder trial of Lindsay Clancy, who pleaded not guilty after admitting to strangling her three young children in 2023. Closing arguments in the trial are expected to begin next week. Lisa Taylor, NBC News Radio.
4: Social media and its impact on youth mental health is once again taking center stage as the trial against Meta continues. Natalie Migliori has more.
5: With 29 states suing the owners of Facebook and Instagram, New Jersey is one of four states leading the jury case in what's expected to be a weeks-long trial. Kids weighing in.
6: It's 50-50, because I feel like the effect that social media has on us is also like what we cause it to have on us.
7: If you're feeding like some inappropriate stuff to the younger age groups, there should be some guidelines and some restrictions.
5: New York and Connecticut are also part of the state suing Meta. If Meta loses, it could be forced to redesign its platforms and pay billions of dollars in penalties.
4: The FDA has authorized a first-of-its-kind robotic device designed to draw blood from patients without manual human intervention, called Aletta. The machine uses infrared light and Doppler ultrasound to locate veins. And state regulators in Nevada are giving the thumbs up to Waymo, Uber, and Tesla to operate 8,000 autonomous vehicles in Clark County, Las Vegas included. Tech Report, I'm Matt Mattinson.
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0: Good afternoon, Mr. and Mrs. American, all the chips in the PC. It is Saturday, the 22nd day of August, Anno Domini 2026. Actually, if I say Anno Domini, I should probably also say Dei Saturnus. Anyway, I'm Nick Francesco.
1: I'm Dave Enright.
2: And I apologize for being Chris Horn.
0: And at 5 minutes after the hour, we are Soundbites. I want to thank Chris, apologetic Chris Horn, for stepping in. Steve Ray, one step out of the law, somewhere in the Southwest, hiding with the hole in the head gang. But I would like to thank Chris for taking time off from his very valuable Saturday to come in and do this nonsense with us.
2: It's my favorite.
0: Well, you need to get a better hobby.
2: I don't. I really don't.
0: All right. I'm going to read the... Of course, you can give us a call at 585-966-JAZZ. It's 966-5299. Or toll-free at 800-790-0415. And I will read the news. I apologize for my voice. I don't know where it went, but I'm hoping it comes back soon. If you look at the tasks running on your Windows computer, you may see dozens of them. They are managed by the task host. The U.S. Cybersecurity and Infrastructure Security Agency, or CISA, has confirmed that ransomware gangs are also exploiting a high-severity Windows task host vulnerability that was flagged as actively exploited in April. Task host is a core Windows system component that allows DLL-based processes to run in the background and prevents data corruption by ensuring they close properly during shutdown. This Windows privilege escalation security flaw was originally patched by Microsoft way back in November. From April to November, it was unpatched and stems from a link-following weakness that affects Windows 11 and Windows Server 2025 devices. But many people do not run updates with any regularity. This can be understandable, given all the problems that Microsoft has been having with updates, but it does put users at risk for takeover. In this attack, following successful exploitation, local attackers with basic user permissions can gain system privileges and take full control of unpatched devices. Microsoft has yet to update its security advisory to confirm in the wild exploitation, but on Friday, CISA updated its known exploited vulnerabilities catalog, or KEV, again flagging the security vulnerabilities being abused by ransomware gangs. You may think this doesn't affect you since you have to be a local user to exploit it, but remember, any hacker who gains access to your computer, even remotely, becomes a local user. So if you've been putting off updates, now might be a good time to set aside an afternoon, and it may be a whole afternoon, to do that.
2: At least.
0: At least. So yeah. Our poll of the week at soundbites.org, that is Bites with a Y, Francis would like us to remind you, is Windows task host flaw being actively exploited. And your choices are, where are they? I'm up to date. I'll get up to date today. I'll pencil it in. Going commando, baby. And Windows, phooey. So far, we have 28 votes, and Windows, phooey, with or without the P, is in the lead with over half of them, followed by I'm up to date. Only one person going commando, and only two people penciling it in. Well, and you can vote in the poll. It's real easy to do. Just head on over to soundbites.org. That's Bites with a Y. Francis would like us to remind you. And vote in the poll. And once you're done with that, of course, you can give us a call about this or dang near anything under the sun at 585-966-JAZZ. That's 966-5299. Or toll free at 800-790-0415. This is one of the issues I have always had with Windows. And it just doesn't get any better. This thing was found in April, which of course means it was there earlier, but that's true of any exploit. It was found in April. It wasn't even fixed for months. It was found in April. It wasn't fixed till November. And it's still hitting people because they don't update.
2: Yeah. Yeah.
0: One of the things I love about Linux is updates happen every day, and mostly they happen in the background.
2: Yeah,
0: you don't even have to reboot your system. So doing updates is an absolute no-brainer. In Windows, you have to actually do the update. 90% of the time, you're going to have to reboot, and it's a pain.
1: Well, before you do that, you got to say a prayer that when you do reboot, that your machine is going to boot up.
0: Yeah, and that you've got a good backup.
1: Yeah.
2: Not that the backup story for Windows 11 is great. The restore process is not painless.
0: Right. It's right. And there's just, you know, we preach this over and over again, and yet every day we hear from people, my machine crashed, I don't have a backup, what do I do? You do nothing. I'm sorry, if you didn't back up, the likelihood of getting your data back lives with Drive Savers.
2: Yep.
0: You pay them $1,000 to tell you whether or not they can find your data.
2: Yeah, it depends on what kind of crash, right?
0: Well, right. But generally speaking, prepare for the worst.
2: Yeah.
0: Right? So that's why you do backups. You prepare for the worst. I have never had that kind of crash, but I have I'd have to count them, backups of my system every single day.
2: Right.
0: So the worst I'm going to lose is one day's worth of stuff. I back up at like 2 a.m. every day.
2: Yeah. I mean, the backup restore scenario for a modern computer is pretty painful if your hard drive fails, because your hard drive, everything you buy these days is an NVMe. And when those fail,
1: well, it's
2: hopefully your operating system tells you, hey, this is going bad,
1: but it usually
2: really
1: doesn't
2: do something. There's plenty of times where it just trucks merrily along.
1: Well, the biggest thing, which we have said for decades, is once your machine fails and you've got those prized photos, I don't care. Anything else can be replaced, rebuilt, whether it's a document or a letter that to do this or do that. But those photos of those moments in time, once you've lost those off your computer, they're gone, folks. There's no bringing them back. And quite often, Drive Saver, you're going to pay the big bucks, and it's still a gamble whether you even get them back so they're usable.
2: Yeah. You talk to somebody who has had their house burned down or some kind of disaster like that where they lost everything, their number one regret every time is the family photos.
1: Yeah.
0: Every single time.
1: Mm-hmm. Yeah.
2: So don't think about it. Don't think of it as your computer or anything else. Think of it as our family memories. Where are those?
1: Right. Well, yeah, like my late wife. I mean, I still got all those photos of her and that up on the cloud in three different places. And of my grandkids and everything else, different projects that I've done. And I would feel bad if I lost those because there are a lot of good memories.
0: Right. Well, and I can't tell you how many times I've watched somebody with their laptop toss it in the back seat. Just fling it, you know, drop it in the back seat.
2: And you flinch.
0: And that's okay if it's your Chromebook, right? You ruin your Chromebook. You haven't lost that much because it's all either in the cloud or on your home machine or whatever. But you know, when people lose their only machine, particularly through negligence, I mean, I can't tell you the number of times at RIT we had people who'd come in and say, I left this on the top of my car.
1: Oh.
0: On the roof of my car.
1: Mm-hmm.
0: You know, and it fell off and crashed. Okay.
1: It happens. I mean,
0: one of the things we did at RIT was every time you logged in, we backed up your machine.
1: Cool. I know.
0: But that's because it was a work machine. We could do that. Mm-hmm. If it's your personal machine, that's on you. So, yeah, I mean, I am admitted, I was a system administrator, which means that there is no possible way I was ever paranoid enough. And I get that. But everybody should be dang near as paranoid as I am about losing their data. And everybody puts it off because setting it up is a pain in the patoot.
1: It takes time.
0: I understand that. But once it's done, it's done.
1: On a rainy day or a miserable day that you don't want to go out, sit down in front of your computer. You can't go out and do yard work or anything else. Sit there and do it. You know, relax. Put on a pot of coffee or get yourself a beverage and sit there. Get organized. Put it all in, and it's done.
0: That's why I recommend something like pCloud. Once you've set it up, you never have to think about it again as long as you live. And that's why I like Amazon Prime. Unlimited free storage of photos today. I don't know what's going to happen tomorrow, but today. And Google Photos gives you 15 gigs. So, you know, you have no excuse. You have no excuse.
1: Well, even the Google storage, you know, you're going to, you know, granted they give you the 15 gig, but you can buy more.
0: You can buy
1: and
0: all
1: it's
0: you want.
1: And it's relatively cheap.
0: Right.
1: For the extra insurance to have that your day, especially, like I said, your photos. If you're a big photo person, you know, got grandkids or your kids are growing up or the first this or first that, you know, it's saved up there. And it's good even through their lifetime. They'll be able to grab those photos if you share the folders with them, and they can always see them too. Oh, I was into this when I was growing up. Yeah. You know, and they can view them and show their kids.
0: Yep. Yeah. It's.
2: What do you think is the reason that people don't act on that?
0: I think there's a couple of reasons. One,
1: lazy.
0: It's hard.
1: No, lazy.
0: Well, yeah. Well, yes. I was trying to be
2: what's the nice reason?
0: More positive about that. It is hard to set up, which means it's by difficult and hard. I mean, it's technically you have to think it through, you know, and that's why I recommend something like pCloud, because it's just it says, you know, what folders do you want to back up? Oh, these. Okay, you're done. Thank you. Finished.
2: Right.
0: It's hard, and it also, look, I've got a whole page on it. If you go to this to the Soundbites website, I have to log into there. Sorry. If you go to the Soundbites website under some important links, the second one is backup, backup, backup, and it takes you to one of my web pages where you can see all kinds of backup programs for every major operating system on the planet. And some are free and some cost money and whatever, whatever. But, you know, and the ones you pay for generally are easier to set up than the ones that are free. And that's the trade-off you make. You pay for ease of use. But in whatever you do, you should be setting this stuff up every single time you set up a new computer. You should be backing it up because we put stuff off. You know, it's the procrastination.
2: Yeah.
1: And, well, that's the thing. That's why I say it's laziness. In the 28 years that I was in business, the one thing I heard too often was that they bring their computer in and say it's not booting. I said, where's your backup? Well, I meant to back it up. That's the whole problem. Intentions are paved with, you know, well, I was going to, maybe later, maybe this, maybe that. Once it's, you know, dead and gone, there's no reviving it, folks. And they'd get all upset and they'd sit there. Well, you got to get them back. Sorry, but I out of miracles for today.
0: Yep.
1: I just can't do it. And I felt bad for the folks. Don't get me wrong. I felt bad for them because I couldn't get those photos or this back or that. It is what it is. They're electronics. No different than a light bulb. Once a light bulb burns out, it's gone. You're not going to revive it.
0: Right. And that's why, you know, backing up is so important. And you need to back up every single day, unless you don't do anything on your computer. Yeah, I guess if you never write a document or never take a photo. And of course, backing up also includes your phone. That's why something like Google Photos and Amazon Photos automatically backs up all your photos from your phone.
2: Yeah.
0: You take a picture, 2 minutes later, it's in the cloud. Done.
2: They are, they have a vested interest in not screwing that up.
0: Yep.
2: So that you can lose your device and not lose your data, right? More than just photos. Every one of them is going to try and walk you through and say, okay, here's where I think your data is. You probably want to back this up.
0: I have a friend who's a big noise at Google. And not that you ever send me anything, but he's told me, you know, you have no idea how many backups we have. They back up one data center to another data center to another data center.
2: Which is a strategy if I'm at home and I don't want to pay for cloud backups. But I've got old computers, old thumb drives, something. I could just put those in a manila envelope and write, you know, Chris Horn's backups and then give it to a family member, a friend or something. Who's gonna mess that up? Nobody.
0: When my wife passed, she had, I had given her pCloud. So she had that. But also I took all of her documents and pictures and everything else and stuck it on all my backups.
2: Yeah.
0: And then I made a copy of everything and gave it to my daughter.
2: Right.
0: So it's everywhere.
2: It's distributed now.
0: Yeah.
2: Yeah, yeah, yeah.
0: And that's important. That's why we talk about 3-2-1 method of backup. Three different backups in two different places, one of which is out of your house, preferably in the cloud.
2: Yeah.
0: All right. We should probably talk to somebody on the phone. And I guess it's going to be Dave from Spencerport, New York. What's up, Dave?
3: Yes, hi, guys. Thank you for taking the call. I had a question on some of the newer Samsung phones. I believe now they have the 26 out, and they have the S, and they have the S Ultra. And I was just wondering if you could explain to me a little bit, is there a lot of differences between the two, or...
0: Oh, yeah. Okay, so as he said, there's new phones out from Samsung. The Ultra is a bigger, it's essentially like some have the regular model and the XL model or the Pro model. The Ultra is bigger, it's heavier, it's more expensive.
2: Right, it's probably more storage.
0: Generally more storage. It also has a better camera, a bigger battery, and the pen.
2: Right. So everything is like plus one at least.
0: So the S model will be smaller, lighter, more budget friendly. So, you know, it depends on how much money you want to pay, how much RAM you want to get, how big you need the phone to be. As I get older, a larger phone is a godsend. And I admit that. So, you know, as you age, maybe the larger phone is better. But now it's maybe harder to fit in your pocket or whatever. So there's a lot of variables to take into consideration. But those are the major differences. It's bigger. It's heavier. It's more expensive. It has a better camera and a bigger battery.
2: Which maybe none of those things matter to you.
3: Is there a minimum type memory that I should be looking for?
0: Do you take a lot of pictures?
3: No, I do take some, but not a lot.
0: Okay, so a 64 gig model for the average user would be fine. If you take a lot of photos, or then 128 gig or 256 gig model would be better. If you don't mind managing your photos, that is to say, saving them off somewhere and deleting them from the phone and yada, yada, yada, then again, that 64 gig model will be fine.
2: And if you look at the system information on your phone now, you'll see how much storage you're using. And I mean, if you're using more than 64 gig, you probably don't want to buy a 64 gig phone. but maybe that's fine.
3: Right. Okay. Okay. Well, thank you very much. I appreciate the help very much.
2: You're welcome.
0: Right. Thank you. Right. Right now, I am using 64 gig of my phone. So I would want at least 128 gig, if not 256.
2: Right. Right.
0: So, yeah, that's an excellent point, Chris. The new phones are out. The new Pixels are out. The new Galaxies are out. We think there's new Apple phones coming in a couple weeks, maybe.
2: You know what? Steve isn't here. I'm not going to pretend to pay attention to new hardware coming out on his behalf.
0: Yeah.
2: If he's not here to say, oh, yeah, it's going to be 9.5 days, I can't make it up.
0: Yeah, right. But we should tell you where Steve is.
2: Yeah.
0: Steve is at an air show today. He's at the, it's at 2529 Macedon Center Road. And it's the RamsRC.org, the Rochester area. I don't know what it stands for.
2: I can
0: Rochester
2: only...
0: Aero Modeling Society. I beg your pardon.
2: Yeah.
0: And that's happening this weekend. Steve is there. He's the announcer. He's the one who says, oh, that guy crashed. I'm sorry. I mean, he's the one who said
2: that guy just wasted $200. Yeah,
0: $400, $800.
2: Yeah, right. I'm sure.
0: So yeah, there's, that's happening, right now. If you go to ramsrc.org, you'll see, what's going on. That's the Ed Van Wagner Memorial Model Air Show and Open House, today and tomorrow, at 2529 Macedon Center Road in Palmyra. So, it's free parking and free admission, but any proceeds, you are encouraged. Any proceeds will benefit the Macedon Town Ambulance, which is a good thing. So
2: right. They're a nonprofit.
0: They're not for profit. Yeah. So and of course, then there's the next weekend is the Northeast Model Helicopter Jamboree. Always fun.
2: It's terrifying. I mean, it's like terrifying in a good way that you can't believe that. How do you fly one of these things like this?
0: And they just get out there. It's like, oh, there's 10-year-old kids.
2: Right.
0: Oh, here
2: it's
0: we go.
2: No big deal.
0: Yeah. Yeah. So if you've got a free day today or tomorrow, while you're listening to the show, you can drive out. But that's happening right now. They are a 501c3 or whatever the numbers are. So you can go there and see what's going on with them. It's a pretty good deal. But yeah, lots of new phones are coming out right now. And, lots of people are chomping at the bit to get them. And I understand the folds there are more folds now than there ever were.
2: Because I think they finally figured out how to make the folds like not awful.
0: Well, right? First generation was terrible.
2: Yeah.
0: Second generation was okay.
2: Right.
0: Third generation, not so bad. You know, they're saying like, millions of folds. They tested millions of folds and all of that stuff.
2: I mean, it's really the device,
0: much less.
2: Right? Like we're converging on young people that maybe the next generation after this, whatever that generation AA is.
0: Yeah,
2: because we're at Z already.
0: Whatever they're going to call it next. Yeah, on beyond Z.
2: They might only have mobile. Right, they might not really use.
0: We're already there. It's a mobile-first society.
2: Yeah,
0: in many ways.
2: Right, but I think when it still comes to, maybe that's wrong. I struggle with the mobile-first all the time. Except that's not where any work gets done for people that have a day job.
0: Right, right, right.
2: I mean, that's not.
0: But
2: fair,
0: for the average,
2: right? Like, there's plenty of people that don't go to an office.
0: Work generally happens on laptops or desktops. Leisure happens on phones.
2: Yeah.
0: For more and more people.
2: Yeah.
0: And a lot of people will say, oh, the Soundbites website doesn't look great on mobile at this point. And I've had things in my life. I haven't done anything with it. All right, listen, we're going to take a quick break. Don't go too far, because we'll be back in just a couple of minutes with Dave Enright, Chris Horn, me, Nick Francesco, and you. It is 29 minutes after the hour. You can give us a call at 585-966-JAZZ. It's

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1: NBC News Radio, I'm Lisa Taylor. The collapse of U.S. trade talks with Canada are resulting in steep tariffs on Canadian goods. The new 50% tariffs on a wide range of goods went into effect at midnight after weeks of negotiations. Canadian Prime Minister Mark Carney said Canada will immediately retaliate dollar for dollar to protect workers and businesses. The Supreme Court is temporarily allowing President Trump to continue construction on his White House ballroom. Chief Justice John Roberts issued a stay Friday on a lower court's ruling that halted work on the project. Wendy Swanson with more.
2: The lower court's injunction had been set to go into effect on Saturday. Trump has argued the ballroom project is a matter of national security.
1: The stay will remain in place as the high court weighs Trump's appeal of the lower court's ruling. Testimony continues Monday in the Massachusetts murder trial of Lindsay Clancy, who pleaded not guilty after admitting to strangling her three young children in 2023. Closing arguments in the trial are expected to begin next week. Lisa Taylor, NBC News Radio.
3: Where can I get some new DNA around here? This is Sandra Tsinglo with the Lowdown on Science. Usually, cells make new DNA by copying existing DNA. Or so we thought. Enter Poojuan Dung and team from Stanford University. 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
12: The unsettled weather story resumes this weekend across western New York and the Finger Lakes. For your Saturday, plan on a mixture of clouds and sun. We'll find some scattered showers and a couple of thundery downpours developing later into the afternoon. The high temperature close to 80. For your Saturday night, additional scattered showers and thunderstorms are likely. The overnight low temperature near 60. And we'll look for clouds, some sun, and some scattered showers and thunderstorms for Sunday. Highs will be in the mid-70s. I'm meteorologist Josh Nichols for Jazz 90.1.
13: And currently right now we've got clear skies, 78 degrees out at the airport, and 76 here at member-supported Jazz 90.1.
14: Mm-hmm. Welcome back, everybody. I'm Nick Francesco.
13: I'm Dave Enright.
15: And I am still Chris Horn.
14: The quantum superposition of Chris Horn? Is that what we're saying?
15: I'm full of qubits.
14: And at 35 minutes after the hour, we are Soundbites. And, of course, you can give us a call at 585-966-JAZZ. It's 966-5299. Or toll free at 800-790-0415. And while you do that, I will read some more news. Theoretically, this is the Microsoft news. Theoretically, getting users' passwords and other sensitive data without user confirmation is hard to do. But some researchers managed to do just that pretty easily. They simply asked Microsoft 365 Copilot, and it cheerfully did. Worse, like many AI programs, Copilot can receive prompts that are embedded in a URL. So pretty much anybody can get at, for example, data in your OneDrive or Outlook just by sending a link to your email or via text. It makes the connection and sends back the data without asking for any confirmation from the user.
15: Oh, no.
14: How special is that?
15: It's terrible.
14: In a completely unrelated issue, users had trouble searching in Microsoft 365 apps, including Outlook on the web, Outlook desktop, SharePoint online, and OneDrive on Tuesday. The root cause is what Microsoft describes as a recent deployment that causes resource utilization problems. Microsoft says it has already developed a fix and deployed it to reduce resource pressure and restore service for all affected Microsoft 365 users. Please note that this is entirely separate from the earlier incident that broke file search for OneDrive, Outlook on the web, and SharePoint online users, or the massive outage that took down Azure and Microsoft 365 users in North America, or the incident that brought down GitHub, its website, the API, and many other services. Just to be clear. Microsoft has resolved the bug that caused Windows Defender to crash after a recent security update, resulting in access violation errors on some affected systems. The fix will be applied automatically after installing Windows Defender Antivirus Signature Update 1.457.236.0.leftelbow.j or later. Users are advised to update their systems via Windows Update, then check whether they have the latest security intelligence update installed by trying to run the update again. That's apparently the only way you can tell.
15: Oh, dear.
14: Oh, yeah. Please note that this is entirely separate from the earlier incident where Defender flagged DigiCert root certificate entries as malware or the widespread Microsoft Defender portal outage blocked access. Microsoft announced that it removed the Windows Management Instrument command line, or WMIC, tool from Windows 11 24H2 and 25H2, as well as from Windows 11 beta builds released this week. WMIC is a legacy built-in Windows command line utility that helps interact with the Windows Management Instrumentation System using text commands. It is being actively exploited by cyber criminals. There will be no replacement. So anyone who's built batch files around it are SOL, seriously out of luck. Microsoft has reminded customers that systems running Home and Pro editions of Windows 11 24H2 will stop receiving updates on October 13th, 2026. After this update, devices running these editions will no longer receive monthly security or non-security preview updates containing protections for the latest security threats. So even Windows 10 will be better protected than Windows 11 24H2. Customers are advised to upgrade to Windows 11 25H2, also known as the Windows 11 2025 update, which became available back in September of 2024 as a minor update installed through an enablement package. Devices running Windows 11 24H2 Home and Pro aren't managed by IT departments, will automatically upgrade to Windows 11 25H2. However, customers can still choose whether to restart or postpone the update. Here's a hint. Don't delay the update. And also, don't postpone giving us a call at 585-966-JAZZ. That's 966-5299 or toll-free at 800-790-0415. I am the king of segues. Look, Microsoft traditionally has had a lot of errors. And we're seeing many, many, many, many, many more lately. And a lot of that has to do with AI. They are finding more problems because they're using AI to search for them. And if AI gets it right, it will do a better job than the humans. That's a large if.
16: Yeah.
14: But still, if. And so that's why we're seeing more and more fixes. Also, part of that, part and parcel, along with that, is the fact that Microsoft fired most of their QA department and turned all that over to AI. So
16: what could go wrong?
14: Quality assurance has in fact, gone down fairly significantly. It's faster and it's cheaper, but it's not, you know, the old programmer's wheel divided into three.
16: Yeah.
14: Faster, cheaper, better. Faster, cheaper, good. Pick right. any two.
16: Right.
14: They pick cheap and fast, which means they left out good. So it's a confluence of things. And they just have fewer people. You know, it's ludicrous to think this is true because they are a company with hundreds of billions of dollars. But they have fewer people working on Windows and fewer people working on Apple than there are working on Linux. And that's simply a fact.

0: that it is the biggest target. And so the bad guys go after it, because if they can find an exploit for it, they've got a much wider pool to swim in. You know, there are a lot of Apple computers. There are more Linux yeah. systems every day. But compared to the Windows systems, they are minuscule.
1: Right. That's where the high-value targets are.
0: Right. Right. That's where the high-value targets are. Now, of course, we're also seeing that Germany, I think Belgium, and now China are dumping Windows
1: yeah.
0: in favor of Linux. And a lot of that is this exact reason. They can get fixes faster, easier, and more thorough. Because how many times do we see fixes?
1: Yeah, I think the Chinese patch government
2: the patch
1: was
2: is
1: running.
2: The patch that fixes that patch.
1: Yeah.
0: Yep.
1: And then a rollback.
0: Yeah.
1: I think the Chinese government was running entirely on Windows XP.
0: Yes, I believe they were.
1: And they said, all right, we can't let this happen again.
0: And now they're going to go with, they don't know yet whether they're going to go with Red Star, or I think the other one is Kylin. I don't remember the name of the other one.
1: Right.
0: I think it was Kylin.
1: One of those two.
0: Right. They haven't decided yet.
1: Right.
0: Both of those come out of China.
1: As a Linux distribution.
0: As a Linux distribution. I don't know if they know that there is now finally, after some 20 years, an update to Hannah Montana Linux. I don't know if they know that. But, you know, that should really be in the running. I think that
1: I'm
0: you
1: only
0: have to
1: concerned
0: know.
1: That Nick knows that there's an update to Hannah Montana Linux.
0: Yes, well. But there is 100 years ago when I had an 8-year-old daughter, I somehow got on the mailing list.
1: For that.
0: And I just got a notice that said, we finally, you know, it was a moribund for so many decades. Yeah, yeah. And now we've finally updated Hannah Montana Linux.
1: It's shocking.
0: Yeah. Since it's the only email I've gotten in like 25 years,
1: right,
0: I'm not really
1: right.
0: that worried about it.
1: Why unsubscribe if it's, you know,
0: right?
1: It's all signal.
0: Right. Not a lot of cruft in that particular thing. So, but yeah, I don't know if they noticed that or if they've checked it out yet. I haven't.
1: Right.
0: By the way. But yeah, if you want to laugh, go find Hannah Montana Linux. But they're looking at either Kylin or Red Star, and there are other countries that are closely looking at moving from Microsoft to Linux, and Microsoft has no one to blame but themselves. I'm sorry, but that's simply the truth. Well, they're the ones who've made it expensive, slow to update, fixes.
1: Yeah, and I mean, there's no actual privacy, right?
0: Like, and there's no privacy.
1: If Microsoft wants to,
0: they want your data
1: to upload what you're doing. They can,
0: right?
1: They can do that. Their telemetry is already pretty invasive. If you look at what's actually being sent,
0: it's kind of everything.
1: Yeah, and I to pivot back to AI a little bit, one of the things I find interesting about the open source ecosystem is that you can see that various projects, different distributions of Linux, the different tools that we use on all the different Linux distros, are coming out with policies to say, will we accept AI written code?
0: Right.
1: Or changes or bug reports or whatever. And sometimes it's fine. Sometimes if you throw a big AI system at it, it actually comes out with some gems in terms of like, hey, these are actually security vulnerabilities. You should probably do something about that. And I think these might be fixes. That might be awesome.
0: Yep. The problem is,
1: yeah,
0: Linus Torvalds, the guy who created Linux, talks about this a lot.
1: Mm-hmm.
0: And I won't use the word he uses.
1: He is not filtered.
0: He's not right, and he's also not a big fan of AI at this point.
1: Sure.
0: And it's not that there aren't good ones. From his point of view, the problem really is that there's so many of a very low quality that the noise overwhelms the real data.
1: Yeah,
0: the signal to noise ratio is very high on the noise side.
1: Yeah, and for people that are not disclosed.

0: disclosing that this was AI.
1: Right.
0: Yeah, for an open source project that it's a miasma, if you're a popular project. But the only way to cut down on it is for those kinds of projects is to make a policy and then use tools that try and detect what's coming from AI.
1: Right.
0: And shut it down.
1: And the other part of the problem is that a lot of the people who are submitting AI fixes didn't test them. AI says this will work and they submit it.
0: Yeah. Well, I have really bad news for you. Yeah. In the corporate software writing world right now, not only is, I'll say everybody, I know it's not every single company, I know it's not every single project, but every company, every project is trying to pivot as hard as they can to using AI and not just, you know, ChatGPT, right? It's not that. There's way more tooling. It's super complicated. All of the different like specification levels you jump into where maybe AI is writing this document that leads to these documents that leads it. So it's like a waterfall model, but with driven by AI.
1: Right.
0: And the pressure is that you're using AI to write all this stuff and then write the code and then write tests that test the code and then automate the delivery, the deployment of the code out to services or customers or however you share your code. And to have increasingly less human intervention and more gates where you tell AI how to evaluate how to keep going. Here's what needs to be correct. Here's what needs to be green or passing or of sufficient quality in order to keep moving forward.
1: Right.
0: And I want to say that everybody's doing this. And big companies like Microsoft, Apple, Google, they're all in.
1: Yeah.
0: And that's not really a story they're telling us in that way, that the reduction in quality might, you know, might be a cliff. It might be this the terrifying cloud of AI just sort of like saying, yeah, here's some more features. They don't do anything. They're semi-meaningless to a normal person, but we got to just keep going. Where with an open source project, you have the opportunity to see what is the policy for change in this thing so that if they want like a sensible, well thought out plan by a person who has some kind of vision, who has some ability to invent novel new things, which AI isn't really doing that.
1: Right.
0: You can see how they're doing it. And that's for me, like the long-term hope for open source everything is that it is in the open, even if there's a different miasma of people trying to drive down quality by not disclosing that, you know, hey, I wrote some code. This is going to be a really great change. I just want this button. How did you test it? Nobody tests stuff anymore. We just make changes.
1: We let the end users test it. They're our beta testers.
0: Right.
2: Okay, right.
1: And again, you're right. If AI is a tool, is good. But like any tool, you have to know how to use it and know when to use it.
0: Right.
1: It's the old everything looks like a nail.
0: Yeah. It's not that everything looks like a nail. The approach with AI is that you switch to only solving problems that AI can solve for you. And everybody is just wrangling text to make it do stuff.
1: Right.
0: It's kind of nauseating, honestly, to be part of it. Except when it works. Like if it's one of those stories where like, hey, just look at this code base and go find some security problems. Go find some bugs that I don't have tests around. And it comes back with real stuff. It's amazing.
1: Yeah. All right. Back to the phones. Our next caller is Mary from Rochester, New York. What's up, Mary?
3: Hello?
1: Hi.
3: I can barely hear you.
1: I'm sorry. We'll try to be a little louder. What's up?
2: Okay. I have a question. It might be a dumb question, but I'll ask anyway. I disconnected my Windows computer, my Windows 10 computer, from the internet, and I have a wireless printer. How can I use that wirelessly with my computer if it's disconnected? I mean, should I just connect it to the router, or how would that work?
1: Well, if you're off the internet entirely, you've turned off your Wi-Fi, is what you're saying?
2: Yeah, I mean, I don't know how to use Wi-Fi any other way other than through the internet.
1: Right, right, right. So your wireless printer requires Wi-Fi to talk. So you would have to connect to your Wi-Fi to print wirelessly. The thing to check is whether or not that printer will also connect directly to your computer. Many of them will do both Wi-Fi and a direct connection. And then all
2: right,
1: you have
2: I
1: to
2: can
1: do, is
2: do a direct connection, but the wire is just too short for where my printer is.
0: Like,
2: you know?
0: Like most people that have a wireless printer, you put it somewhere where the wire is just a hassle.
1: Right.
2: Right.
0: Yeah. So your wireless printer might also have Bluetooth? You could do a Bluetooth connection if it supports that. That seems unlikely.
1: The other thing you could do is assuming it isn't going to get in your way, like it's past a doorway or something, you could get a longer cable.
2: Yeah.
0: But
2: all right, so my wireless idea is out the door then, right?
0: Well, so there's another way to do this, which is depending on where do you get your Wi-Fi from?
2: Are you asking me?
0: I am.
2: Like, I'm trying to think. I forget the name of the router. Oh my God.
0: So your
2: one
0: router.
2: One of the popular ones.
0: Right. So your router, if you have a separate router and you can log into it as administrator or admin or, you know, something, they might have settings that let you say, for my Windows 10 laptop, it can be on Wi-Fi, but it can't get to the internet.
2: Okay.
1: It depends on what router you have, and without knowing the name and the model.
0: Right.
2: Oh, it's a Netgear. That's right. It just hit me.
0: Right.
2: Netgear.
0: Right. Netgear has all different interfaces based on what series of hardware you're. I don't want to tell you to go look in a spot and say, oh yeah, it's exactly here in advanced setup or something.
2: Yeah, it might be like two years old now.
0: I'm sure it's great. Like, honestly, I'm sure it's great, and it might have that setting. I would maybe go to the Netgear website and ask their chatbot to tell you if it knows. Or maybe I would ask ChatGPT, saying, I have this exact model Netgear access point, and I want to do exactly this with a Windows 10 laptop. And it might tell you if you go A, then B, then C. There's a setting, and you can just say add Windows 10 laptop, because your Windows 10 laptop is going to have an address that your Wi-Fi understands, and you could just block that.
1: Yeah, I would start at the Netgear chatbot.
2: Right. So the key word here is Wi-Fi access point. Is that?
0: Yeah. So it's your Netgear, right? Your Netgear is your access point. And what you want to do is block internet access for a specific computer.
1: Right. So, yeah, what you're going to say to the chatbot is, I have a Netgear router model number X, and I want to get my Windows 10 to talk to my local network, but not the internet.
0: Right.
2: Yeah.
0: Right.
2: Okay.
0: Because it's possible. Whether or not that Netgear lets you do it, I'm not really sure.
1: Right, it depends on the model.
0: Yeah, and there's another. There's a way in Windows to change the firewall settings so that your device can only talk to the local network. But all of that is pretty, like, inside baseball. Like, it's deep inside Windows firewall settings. I don't even know how to walk you through that. I would have to do some serious Googling myself to to figure that out.
2: That's why I called you, because I don't know how to do it either. I've always wondered how, and like, gee, this is really confusing, you know?
1: Yeah, do you have Windows 10 or 11?
2: It's Windows 10.
0: Right, which is fine if you're off the internet.
2: That's why I'm calling because I disconnected it from the internet.
0: Right, I appreciate you knowing you got to do that. That's awesome.
2: Right. Yeah, I just use a Chromebook for everything now.
0: Right.
2: So, all right, well, I got some Googling to do, right?
0: Yeah,
1: I'm sorry. Well, like we said, that was a very good suggestion that Chris had, is go to the Netgear website. First, make sure you've got not just the name of the router, but also the model number.
2: Right.
0: Yeah.
1: And then go to their chatbot. It should be right on the front page.
0: Because this is the kind of request, the kind of setting that a small company would want to have done also. So it's not like a weird edge case where only weirdos would ever do this. No, this is pretty normal. It's
2: right.
0: Just an advanced setting.
2: Okay. Just a note, the reception on this phone is really bad. I can barely hear you. I guess you can hear me pretty clear, but I can barely hear you. So.
0: Well, we barely make any sense. So
3: yeah, that's why I apologize. I wasn't quite catching your name.
2: No, that's okay. I get it, but the phone system might need a little tweaking.
3: Yeah.
1: Yeah, no question.
3: But thank you for bearing with us.
2: Yeah, okay. Thanks for the information.
1: Good
2: Have
1: luck.
2: Good
1: Thank
2: day.
1: You.
0: Good luck.
2: All right, bye.
1: Yeah, it's...
0: So there's firewall settings to say, my local network is 192.168.1.something.
1: All right, that music tells us, the first hour of this show is in the books. But don't despair. There's a whole other hour of the longest-running computer show in the known universe coming your way. We're out of those. Okay. A whole other hour of Dave Enright, a whole other hour of Chris Horn, a whole other hour of me, Nick Francesco, and a whole other hour of you, but only if you give us a call at 585-966-JAZZ. That's 966-5299. Or toll-free at 800-790-0415. We're going to take a break. Possibly a slightly longer break. So this is time for you to take a bio break, to go and get yourself a little snackaroony, maybe a beverage, possibly even of the adult persuasion. It's afternoon somewhere in the world. And we'll be back in just a couple of minutes with a whole lot more sound bites right here on Jazz 90.1.
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9: NBC News Radio, I'm Lisa Carton. The collapse of U.S. trade talks with Canada are resulting in steep tariffs on Canadian goods. The new 50% tariffs on a wide range of goods went into effect at midnight after weeks of negotiations. Canadian Prime Minister Mark Carney announced last night that he was suspending trade talks just minutes before the deadline. He also said Canada will immediately retaliate dollar for dollar to protect workers and businesses. The tariffs impact about $20 billion worth of Canadian imports. The Supreme Court says President Trump can't continue construction on his White House ballroom for now. Here's NBC's Monica Alba.
10: Chief Justice John Roberts pausing a lower court order that said work on construction above ground needed to stop by midnight tonight. But the fight's not over. The court's decision lets work go on while it considers next steps.
9: Trump has argued the ballroom project is a matter of national security. Lisa Carton, NBC News Radio.
11: North Carolina scientists are finding that a southern-style Mediterranean diet matches Weight Watchers for weight loss.
12: Researchers at UNC Chapel Hill published results from a study that randomly assigned 360 patients from Central North Carolina clinics to one of two programs. UNC's program put a healthier twist on southern eating, emphasizing healthier fats, whole grains, fruits, and veggies. Both groups ultimately lost about 3.5% of their body weight, but the UNC diet scored significantly better on measures of diet quality. Researchers say the next question is whether that diet quality edge translates into better long-term health. I'm Tammy Trujillo.
11: The FDA authorizing a first-of-its-kind robotic device designed to draw blood from patients without manual human intervention. Called Aletta, the machine uses infrared light and Doppler ultrasound to locate veins. Health officials say the robot achieves success rates matching human lobotomists and will help combat critical lab staffing shortages. Health update, I'm Jennifer Bolsoni.
13: It's nice to know that even in times as uncertain as these, some things you can still count on. 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
1: Welcome back, everybody. I'm Nick Francesco.
3: I'm Dave Enright.
0: And I'm Chris Horn, whether you like it or not.
1: There you go. The decisive Chris Horn, no longer a quantum superposition.
0: Right.
1: And we are sound bites at 4 minutes after the hour. And in fact, we have somebody waiting on the line. And if you're not on the line, you can give us a call at 585-966-JAZZ. It's 966-5299. Or toll free at 800-790-0415 while we talk to Francis from Webster, New York. What's up, Francis?
15: Hey, hi. I just wondered if anybody caught the Meta ad on television. I think it's about AI, although they try not to mention that word at all. But they keep saying over and over again, we're betting on people.
1: Yeah.
15: As they lay off people.
1: Right. They're laying off
15: people. But it's interesting if you catch it.
1: Yep.
15: It's
0: they're betting on people as the source of their income.
1: Well, right. They're betting that people will keep giving the money.
15: But that's it. I just thought I'd bring that up and let people look for them.
1: Yep. No, I thank you. That Meta ad is playing in a lot of places. Is this the one with the, is this the one about the company or is this the one about the glasses?
15: I think it's the company. It just keeps saying it shows different people. And it mentions, I'm not sure if it mentions AI, it mentions technology or something, but it says some people are betting on this. We're betting on people, you know. And it is kind of a...
0: That's interesting. Right.
15: Interesting.
1: So, yeah, a lot of this has to do with the fact that right now... Mark Zuckerberg is going in front of Congress all the time, and people think he's a robot to begin with. Meta just keeps getting, you know, Facebook and all the other pieces of Meta just keep getting more and more AI and less human. And I think this is their way of attempting to block that. And I don't think too many people are fooled by it, frankly.
15: Right. Let's hope not.
1: Yeah, exactly. But that's
15: although my grandkids are like 100% sold on AI. So.
1: Well, like we've been saying, AI is a tool. And in the right hands and for the right purpose, it's an exceptionally good tool. But it isn't for everything. You don't use a saw to drive in a nail. You don't use a screwdriver to cut two boards in half. I mean, you can. Theoretically, at least.
0: Right.
1: But, yeah. So,
15: well, I thought, too, it's a thin possibility that AI might discover that it's not good for us and it destroys itself.
1: That would
15: it turns
1: be okay.
15: itself off. It turns off all the data centers.
1: Well, and that's, of course, the other problem. Data centers are taking over a lot of arable land. They're using up an awful lot of water we're running
15: Arizona.
1: Out of to begin with. It's stressing the
0: it's way beyond
1: power
0: noise
1: grid. What?
0: It's way beyond noise pollution, right? Like, because they're these massive complexes that make it impossible to live near them.
1: So right now, it's that's why Google has put a lot of their data centers on cargo ships. They cool them with water from the ocean, and they're out in the middle of nowhere. They can make all the noise they want. Who cares?
0: Right. I mean, hey, global warming, the ocean's already getting warmer. Just double down.
1: But honestly, the amount of heat that they would put into the water is fairly minuscule compared to like El Nino.
0: Sure.
1: And things like that. So if it's got to go anywhere, okay. And I get it. You're absolutely right, Francis. This is Meta is just trying to put lipstick on their pig, and so far nobody's buying it.
15: Right. Let's hope. All righty.
1: All right, thanks.
15: Thank you.
1: Thanks. Bye-bye.
15: All right. Bye-bye.
1: All right, I'll read a little Apple and Google news. Walmart will soon allow you to pay for your items with Google Pay or Apple Pay. And about stinking time, I say.
0: Oh, really?
1: In an announcement on Friday, Walmart said it's going to bring tap-to-pay capabilities to select Walmart and Sam Club's locations starting August 24th, before rolling out support to all U.S. stores by the end of 2026 and gas stations by mid-2027. This launch has been a long time coming, as Walmart is one of the last major retailers not to support Apple Pay or Google Pay. The rollout is not going to be fast, so don't get excited if you can't waltz into Walmart this afternoon and tap. I mean, you can tap dance.
3: Yeah.
1: That's allowed. Is it allowed in Walmart?
0: You can do it if you want to look awkward.
1: Right. The iOS 26.61, iPad OS 26.61, and Mac OS Tahoe 26.62 updates. In one breath. Apple released on Monday fix almost 30 security vulnerabilities. This is Apple's third security release in 3 weeks. As AI surfaces bugs faster than the company's typical release schedule can absorb. We talked about that in the last half hour. The update includes security fixes that were previously added to the iOS 27, iPadOS 27, and macOS Golden Gate betas. The updates can be installed by opening up the Settings app, tapping into the General section, and selecting Software Update. An unprecedented number of Apple customers have reported receiving a recent threat notification alerting them to suspected spyware attacks targeting their devices. Apple sent out a new wave of notifications on Friday, alerting customers in 110 countries that they had been targeted with powerful spyware. From time to time, Apple sends these types of alerts in batches to customers that it believes have been either targeted or compromised with malware normally used by governments. Apple notifies users on their iPhone lock screen, in their Settings app, via the email associated with their Apple account, and when users log in to their Apple account on the web. So you really don't have any excuse for not seeing it. Google's controversial new rules for installing apps from unverified developers are getting very real fast. We first learned in March that Android would introduce a new process for users who still want to sideload these apps, complete with a 24-hour waiting period. This is all due to the lawsuit that they lost to Epic. Google has now started rolling out that advanced flow ahead of the first checkpoint for developer verification. Advanced flow is the route you'll need to take if you want to install an app from a developer who hasn't registered with Google. The process is deliberately cumbersome, including a phone reboot followed by a 24-hour waiting period. Google has to follow the law, but it doesn't have to make it easy. If you've ever wanted to share all of your digital conversations with OpenAI, we have good news for you. The AI Lab has just launched an Apple Messages plugin for ChatGPT, allowing interested users to connect their messages inbox with the chatbot. The benefits of doing this, according to OpenAI, are that users can use the plugin to sort, analyze, or edit their messages directly from ChatGPT. The plugin also works with Codex and ChatGPT Work, so users can use it professionally, not just personally. I cannot wait for the stories of the consequences of using this when they start rolling out. It's going to be fun. You know what else is fun? Giving us a call. 585-966-JAZZ. It's 966-5299. 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
0: The cautionary tales basically write themselves. Like it's
1: boy, ain't that the truth. Microsoft tried this with Recall, taking everything you do every 6 seconds.
0: Oh, Microsoft. Oh, mm-hmm. Yeah.
1: And putting it into their
3: they'd chat mess up a free lunch
1: stuff. Now Apple is trying it, and then Apple with Apple Messages, rather OpenAI is trying it with Apple Messages.
0: Yeah, but that's a plugin, right? Like you elect to jump into that. Where Recall with right. Microsoft was whether or not you wanted it to happen. Right. Or not. That was a wildly different sort of like Big Brother
1: right.
0: scenario.
1: Now, where it would be most useful is in business. And where I would definitely not want it is in business.
0: Yeah.
1: Because if you're discussing company secrets on email, which people do because it's internal email only, and suddenly the chatbot is grabbing all of that stuff and putting it out on the web, that's probably not good.
0: Well, so
1: just saying.
0: Good news, which I'd say, ironically, Claude Code, the Anthropic stack of tooling for AI, the corporate approach to that is to give it access to all of your documents, whether that's in Google Docs or SharePoint or something. Right. To give it access to all of the source code. And maybe you have MCP servers that help integrate other AI stuff so that you're giving it access to your ticketing system, to inventory control, to runtime diagnostics on what the servers are doing in the cloud, so that if you have somebody that wants to ask a question saying, "What is the why is this bug happening?"
1: Right.
0: That stack of AI stuff can look everywhere and figure it out. And when it works, it's great. But if it's pulling from everybody's instant messages or from their text messages and using that as data to feed the system of knowledge, I say a lot of stupid stuff in text messages on purpose because I feel like that's a safe place for me to say dumb things.
1: Exactly right.
0: Yeah.
1: If I say to you, our boss is a moron.
0: I know what you mean.
1: You know what I mean.
0: Yeah.
1: You know I'm just blowing off steam and I don't right. hate the person or right. any of that stuff. I'm just blowing off steam right. and tomorrow I'll feel completely differently. But now that goes up to AI and it lives forever.
0: Yeah, right, right. The sentiment analysis of current employee communication is that the CEO's hair is getting very pointy haired.
1: Yes, exactly right. And this Chris Horn guy clearly right. is unhappy in his job, and we may not want to keep him.
0: We might want to run our risk model on him.
1: Yep, that's exactly right. Now, and from the other side, when I was a systems administrator, so I look at from that side too. For me, I think the benefits of AI are huge, and that's great, but I would want to run that on an internal system.
0: Yeah,
1: I would not want that going out to the web anywhere, even to a system that Mark Zuckerberg or who's the other one says is 100% secure, because I do not believe them and I do not trust them. I'm running it internally, I can block it myself.
0: Yeah,
1: I trust me. Yeah. I believe me.
0: Yeah.
1: So, yeah, I could see if I were setting up. If I were a system administrator, I would be setting up an internal AI engine, Ola, I don't know what I'd use. I haven't really researched it. But I would set up an internal AI engine to do all of that stuff, and life would be perfect because we're doing it internally. We have all the benefits and none of the risk.
0: And that's why that strategy is why normal consumers can't buy a video card right now.
1: That's exactly right.
0: Or a new hard drive.
1: Well, they can. They just have to mortgage a kid.
0: Yeah, really. That's why all the prices have gone through the roof, because every company is like, whoa. We're going to figure out how to do this internally before we even consider using a third-party tool. And the reality is that doing this stuff internally, even if you throw everything at it, it's just not as good. It's simply not as good.
1: I absolutely agree with that.
0: But strategy,
1: it's secure.
0: Yeah. Oh, it is. Well,
1: more secure.
0: If you have a real sysadmin.
1: Right. Well, that's what I'm saying.
0: Yeah, yeah.
1: At home, no. But out in the real world, if you've got an actual sysadmin who knows what they're doing, yes.
0: Yeah, for sure.
1: Yeah. So, and that's the problem we have. We have lots of, you can put a llama on an old laptop.
0: You can run it on Raspberry Pis, right? Like you can
1: run it on Raspberry Pis.
0: It's not terrible. If you give it the right things to do, right? It's have to pick a model that is small and appropriate to run on the hardware you have.
1: And you have to be patient.
0: I want to say, Dennis put me onto this. It's caniuse.ai. Is that right? Oh, I hope I didn't just tell everybody the wrong. I did. That's not the right one. It's something like that. I'll find the right. The right link. But it basically, what hardware do you have? What computer do you have? What GPU do you have? How much memory does it have? Here's what you can run at home. And that is super interesting.
3: Put in the stats and then.
1: Yeah, nice.
0: You tell it, I've got this model NVIDIA thing from 10 years ago. Well, all right, turns out it'll still run something.
1: So where is that?
0: It is www.canirun.ai.
1: Nice. I'll put that up.
0: And you can flip that around with what do you want to do? And if you have unrealistic expectations, I want to do full motion video on a Raspberry Pi with AI. No, this is not going to happen.
3: Matter of fact, one of my friends, BJ at Home Depot where I worked, him and I were talking Tuesday, and he was sitting there saying, yeah, I got to get another computer because I've got a Windows 10 and it's starting to act up and that. And I said, what do you do with it? And he's telling me 99% of it is all on the web. Even his banking and everything else, he does it that way. I said, get a Chromebook. Well, how much is that? It's a couple $100. What?
0: For a good one.
3: Yeah. I said, for a good one. I said, you know, it'll fit your needs. You can just use a Chromebook. It'll do everything. Well, yeah, but I want to be able to edit photos or anything. Yeah, you can do that. You can still surf the internet and do your banking online and everything. It'll do it for you. And it's a laptop. You can carry it around from room to room. You don't have to be in that particular room. Yeah, we got to talk later.
1: But yes, you need to understand what your needs are, what it is you actually do, as opposed to, you know, someday I might want to build a rocket ship. Okay.
0: Go on.
3: Yeah.
1: But what your actual needs are today, what your real needs are going to be in the future.
0: Yeah.
1: And then you can say to yourself, okay, this is what I want to do. Here's what I need to do.
0: Yeah. And I think for most people, we don't necessarily approach buying hardware this way. But I think what's helpful is to think in terms of Dave's friend BJ from Home Depot, calling him out, saying, let's say 10% of the stuff he wants to do requires Windows for whatever reason, but 90% is just the web. I would still suggest getting a Chromebook or something to that effect so that you can have this good experience, good security, good backups, everything for the 90%, and then keep the old hardware to do the old thing.
3: Yeah.
1: Yep.
0: Because the reality is that, I need a new gaming laptop. You almost certainly do not. You really, I don't. You really don't.
1: If you spend 10 hours a day playing games, yes, you need a gaming laptop. If you spend 10 hours a day watching YouTube videos, you do not.
0: You are wasting your money.
1: You are wasting your money.
0: On a gaming laptop.
1: That's exactly right. You'll buy two laptops.
0: You don't need to just use reuse an old one, put Linux
1: well, exactly.
0: on it. Don't get a Chromebook.
1: Well, he's been talking about Zorin Linux forever. Yeah. One of the things you can do with Zorin Linux, there's a thing called Wine, which lets you run
3: yep.
1: Windows programs. It is hard to use. There is a thing called Bottles.
0: Yeah.
1: Wine comes in bottles. It makes it a little easier, but not real easy. In Zorin, with one click, you install both Wine and Bottles. And then when you go to install a Windows program, it says, oh, I will run this under Wine and Bottles for you.
0: Yeah.
1: One click, and it's installed, and you're done.
3: Yeah.
0: The big thing is having the tooling, the Wine bottle smarts that say, you want to run this program. You want to run Microsoft Office 1997, which has 98% of the features
1: right.
0: you use in anything, and you're only comfortable in Word. Great. You can do that. It'll run great. It won't even complain. And it'll notice that you're using Microsoft Office from 1997 and make the tweaks appropriately so that Wine runs in a bulletproof manner.
1: Yep.
0: Windows won't actually do that for you.
1: What I really love is you can load a lot of that stuff from the software manager. And when you, specifically because I looked for this, when you go to load Office,
0: yeah,
1: it says, oh, I see you're trying to load Office.
0: Yeah.
1: You got three choices. You can either load Office with Wine and Bottles.
0: Right.
1: You can use the web version, or why don't you try LibreOffice? It's free and it does everything anyway.
0: Right.
1: And then you just pick which of those you want and it makes it happen.
0: Right, but for people that are fixated on that 10%,
1: gotta have
0: thing in Windows. That's fine. Start here, and maybe you'll figure out eventually that 10% you have to do in Windows is really 1%.
3: Mm-hmm.
1: Right. That is absolutely right, and you'll find that we've talked about this many times. LibreOffice is free and runs on every operating system.
0: Mm-hmm.
1: It's free. At the very least, give it a try.
0: Yeah.
1: You've wasted nothing but a little bit of your time, and you may have saved yourself hundreds of dollars.
0: Yeah, I feel like Microsoft is positioning their marketing, pushing people towards buying Microsoft 365 to get all this stuff, and... I hate the idiom that at the end of the day,
1: yeah.
0: But at the end of the day, I think there's probably really very little value to an end user to having that stuff that you don't get from LibreOffice. Just LibreOffice,
1: right.
0: Even if you're running on Windows, which
1: right.
0: It runs on Windows. You don't have to even switch to Linux
1: right.
0: to use it.
1: That's exactly right. And people, look, I get it. Change is scary. And people are afraid of change. I fully understand that. But you have to understand that when you can save yourself potentially hundreds of dollars with subscriptions.
0: Well, it's a lock-in, right? Like at this point, they want right. you to lock in and
1: they want,
0: stop.
1: They want to lock you in because yeah. They've been talking for years about subscriptions. They've been telling their shareholders, who are the only important people to them, that they're going to make Windows subscription-based.
0: Yeah.
1: The easiest place to start is Office.
0: Absolutely.
1: Office 365, you pay them X dollars a year, and you get all this stuff, and it's online, and suddenly your measly little 5 gigabytes is full, and now right. you have to pay them more every
0: right.
1: year
0: right.
1: in order to save your own documents.
0: You got to pay for storage, too. I mean, Google is in a similar...
1: But Google, right now, at least, Google Docs is free and you get 15 gig.
0: Yeah.
1: So, you know, they're a little less unreasonable.
0: Yeah.
1: Whereas for example, I use LibreOffice and I back everything up to my Bluehost online. One of the places and PCloud. I got the lifetime PCloud thing, and so far I'm a winner. But I also, you know, I'm already paying for unlimited storage on Bluehost because there's 10 years of 15, 20 years of sound bites up there. I have unlimited storage. Why wouldn't I use it?
0: Yeah. Well, and I think it's fair to say that as public radio, we sort of implicitly want to help people not waste their money.
1: Exactly right. Right. We're getting nothing from this, sadly. I don't know if you knew this, Dave. We don't get paid.
0: I'm getting your lovely company
1: still
0: for a few hours. That's what
3: I thought you said things were going to change.
1: Things are going to change. We're going to be paying them soon. That'll be next. So, and that's, of course, why we ask for donations a couple of times a year. I'm just preparing you. That's coming up in like October or something. The reality is that you can do a lot of what you want to do for free. And in this economy, why waste your money?
16: Mm-hmm.
1: Go ahead and give them a try. At the very worst, you've wasted a couple hours of your time, maybe a couple of days of your time. Compared to hundreds of dollars, that is not a bad swap.
0: And YouTube has a pretty good ecosystem of, hey, it's my first day with X program, whatever that is. And people making content to make it nice, to say, here's what you got to do first.
1: Yep. And that's absolutely true. You can get all kinds of help. There's us, of course, but we're once a week. YouTube is every day.
0: And you can fast forward YouTube, unfortunately.
1: And you're stuck with us you can download. Here's a benefit. Download the podcast and fast forward us.
3: Yeah.
1: That works. That works for me. I'll tell you that right now. So you can do that easily as well. And that's, you know, like I said, I've got hundreds and thousands of old podcasts up there. So you can listen to shows that for products that don't even exist anymore.
0: Awesome.
1: How is that not valuable?
0: You should share those with archive.org. I think they would love it.
1: I believe we're on archive.org, I think. Of course, they're in trouble right now, too. So,
0: really? What are they in trouble for?
1: Oh, they've lost a lot of money, and they've lost a couple of sponsors, and they're getting things back in track. But for a while there, they had some problems. It's a lot of money. It's a lot of hardware. It's a lot of hardware.
0: I love their content around making drive systems.
1: Yeah. All right, listen, we're going to take a quick break. We'll be back in just a couple of minutes with Dave Enright, with Steve Ray, with me, Nick Franchetti. No. With Dave Enright, with Chris Horn, with me. I get on autopilot. And look, it's 30 minutes after the hour. 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
18: NBC News Radio, I'm Lisa Carton. The collapse of U.S. trade talks with Canada are resulting in steep tariffs on Canadian goods. The new 50% tariffs on a wide range of goods went into effect at midnight after weeks of negotiations. Canadian Prime Minister Mark Carney announced last night that he was suspending trade talks just minutes before the deadline. He also said Canada will immediately retaliate dollar for dollar to protect workers and businesses. The tariffs impact about $20 billion worth of Canadian imports. The Supreme Court says President Trump can continue construction on his White House ballroom for now. Here's NBC's Monica Alba.
10: Chief Justice John Roberts pausing a lower court order that said work on construction above ground needed to stop by midnight tonight. But the fight's not over. The court's decision lets work go on while it considers next steps.
18: Trump has argued the ballroom project is a matter of national security. Lisa Carton, NBC News Radio.
16: 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Hi, I'm Melinda Myers, horticulturist and gardening expert. 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Avoid spaces with direct afternoon sunlight for the best foliage color. Water the soil thoroughly whenever the soil just begins to dry. Allow plants to go a bit drier during the winter. Pour off any excess water that collects in the saucer. This soggy soil and wet leaves can lead to rot. Watch for orange-yellow flowers to appear fall or winter on plants that receive adequate light. They may be pretty to look at, but certainly not nice to smell. As the plants mature, they begin to cascade, making them suitable for a hanging basket. The purple hairs also become sparse with age, allowing more of the green leaf color to show through. Check out our website for this and other gardening tips.
19: 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I get this swinging and dancing ballroom party underway each Friday at 5 p.m. on Jazz 90.1.
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23: The unsettled weather story resumes this weekend across western New York and the Finger Lakes. For your Saturday, plan on a mixture of clouds and sun. We'll find some scattered showers and a couple of thundery downpours developing later into the afternoon. The high temperature, close to 80. For your Saturday night, additional scattered showers and thunderstorms are likely. The overnight low temperature near 60. And we'll look for clouds, some sun, and some scattered showers and thunderstorms for Sunday. Highs will be in the mid-70s. I'm meteorologist Josh Nichols for Jazz 90.1.
3: And currently, right now, we got sunny skies, 78 degrees out at the airport, and 77 here at member-supported Jazz 90.1. I'm having too much fun with this board.
1: Clearly you are. Welcome back, everybody. I'm Nick Francesco.
3: I'm Dave Enright.
0: I'm Chris Horn, and I don't know what Dave's problem is.
1: Nobody knows what Dave's problem is. We only have 2 hours. We can't get into it.
3: Not enough time.
1: At 35 minutes after the hour, we are soundbite.
3: This board, it was well worth all 17 years that we worked on it.
1: Yeah.
3: To what we got now. It's beautiful. Well overdue.
1: It's a very nice board. And we want to thank
0: the audio board.
3: All our listeners.
1: All of the people who have become members of this station. It is because of you that we were able to redo the studio.
3: The quality of the sound, the show, they're listening during the week when they're listening to jazz. The quality
1: is much higher.
3: I've been listening to is so much better.
1: Yeah, it is.
3: It is like night and day, folks. I mean, if you haven't, tune it in during the day while you're driving around the car or whatever. You don't have to just listen to this particular show, that. Just to listen to the jazz that they play all the time, and you'll definitely notice. And I got twin hearing aids.
1: Right. All right. You can give us a call at 585-966-JAZZ. It's 966-5299. Toll free 800-790-0415 while I read the news. Linus Torvalds has decided version 7.2 of the Linux kernel is ready for release, albeit in a new normal state that he seems not to entirely love. He announced the debut of a new kernel in his weekly development status update, which opens with the observation that this last week of the release was once again bigger than I would have wished for. He attributed the uncomfortable size to what he last week described as the new normal for the kernel at a time when developers have increased the volume of contributions using AI coding tools. One thing, it will end support for AppleTalk, which I don't think anybody's used for 30 years.
0: Oh, no.
1: Oh, no. Not AppleTalk.
3: Say it's not so.
1: It ain't so. It is so, but you asked me to say it wasn't.
3: Yeah.
1: Comcast is promoting Wi-Fi-based motion detection. It's part of its new Xfinity Shield home protection platform, allowing routers and wireless devices to detect people moving through the home without cameras or motion sensors. Wi-Fi motion works by turning the radio links between an Xfinity gateway and stationary Wi-Fi devices into virtual motion sensors. Customers detect stationary Wi-Fi devices such as smart speakers or thermostats positioned around the home. When someone moves through the area between the gateway or extender and one of those devices, their body changes how the Wi-Fi radio signals travel. Comcast says the system detects these changes in the home's radio frequency signals and uses them to determine that movement has occurred. Customers will then receive notifications through the Xfinity app without installing a camera or motion detector. Thankfully, Wi-Fi motion is opt-in and disabled by default, so no need to get creeped out. Yet. On Wednesday, Amazon said its AI assistant Alexa Plus will be rolled out to all compatible Fire TV devices in the U.S. for free, whether or not the customer has a Prime subscription. The update brings conversational search, smart home controls, and AI-powered recommendations. Previously, Alexa Plus cost $19.99 a month. That's $20 for the real world. For anyone who didn't have an Amazon Prime membership. Now, Amazon says that everyone will be upgraded to Alexa Plus automatically, whether you want it or not. Shut up, citizen, and move along. When someone uploads a photo to the People Search tool Clarity Check, the website has a clear message. Your reverse image search is private and secure. New research, though, shows that the website left more than 9 million image files, including photographs of people's faces, publicly exposed. And a second misconfiguration publicly exposed people's email addresses and phone numbers. Overall, according to findings from independent security researcher Jeremiah Fowle, the exposed Clarity Check database contained roughly 450 gigabytes of information, and particularly images, including what appeared to be profile images, screenshots, and other photographs of adults, teenagers, and children. All of the images were stored in an unsecured Amazon S3 bucket, which could be accessed by anyone online through a URL included in the company's publicly available website code. Those of you who go old school, thinking this may make you less susceptible to hackers, have a rude awakening coming. Threat actors are abusing FTP banners to hide commands that deliver remote access trojans. FTP banners are text strings that servers use as greeting messages for connecting hosts before they log in. So that you'll get that thing that says, welcome to such and so FTP. FTP, who uses FTP? A lot of people.
0: Yeah.
1: By embedding commands in the initial response set when a compromised system connects to an FTP server, a malware stager can receive instructions from a remote server. Is nothing sacred? Well, neither are we, but give us a call anyway at 585-966-JAZZ. It's 966-5299 or toll free at 800-790-0415. Yeah, we talked about this earlier. Linus Torvalds has a kind of love-hate relationship with AI. He gets a lot of lousy code from AI and a lot of unvetted code from people who say, oh, AI told me this is a problem. Did you test it? Isn't it your job? No. No.
0: Yeah. Yeah.
1: My job is the final test, not the first test.
3: Yeah. Although Windows uses everybody.
1: Turn your mic on. There, now everybody can hear you.
3: Oh.
1: It's radio.
3: Modern technology. Yeah, I know. Well, I'm still getting used to it. But no, I mean, whereas Windows, I mean, they're quite blunt. You know, they put stuff out there and let everybody beta test.
1: Right.
3: Whereas back in the day when you and I were doing it, we'd sit there and beta test Windows versions and different Office products.
1: You signed up to be a beta tester, yeah, and they gave you stuff.
3: Yeah.
0: Yeah. It seemed like a privilege at the time.
1: Yeah. It yeah. was. Now it's just...
3: I can remember doing beta testing for the Windows XP.
1: Yep.
3: I did WinFax. I did some software for Norton for their antivirus program and that.
1: I did a bunch of stuff, including Microsoft Project, by the way.
3: And Corel. Corel was my biggest one because that's where I learned I did the logo for Soundbites.
1: Yep, I remember that. Yeah, I had fun with the project. I went there and they said, you know, if you want to be a beta tester, sign up. I did. And I, right there in the place,

0: worksheet. I mean, at least with when I was doing Corel, they wanted to know, you know, the time of day that I was doing it and everything
1: else. What
0: else
1: was running, what I was and what you were doing. And
0: But it was fun when I could fill one out and get it in, my first one, and it's like, all of a sudden they came back, you know, I think it was the next day. Oh, we noted this issue. Yes, we were able to replicate it, and we'll get on it. Cool.
1: I will tell you what. In the early days, that's the way they were. I was using WordPerfect, and I was selling computers at the time, and we got a brand new printer in, and it didn't work with WordPerfect. And I wrote to them, and I said, look, this new printer, when will you have a driver for it? The next morning, in email, I got a driver. They said, test this and see if it works.
2: That's cool.
0: There you go.
1: Everything worked. Overnight, they wrote a brand. They went and bought the printer because it was.
3: We were
1: selling them. We got the first batch.
3: Right.
1: They went and bought one. They wrote a driver for it and shipped it to me overnight. Holy moly. And that was in the days when you installed drivers by hand into WordPerfect directly.
0: WordPerfect. Bag of M&Ms.
1: Thank you, M&Ms.
0: Remember the little bag of M&Ms?
1: Oh, yeah. They used to come to the meetings and ask questions.
0: And they'd throw you a bag.
1: And if you got the answer, they'd throw you a bag
0: of M&Ms.
2: That's great.
1: The bags, not the little boxes.
0: Yeah.
1: Oh, take an eye out with those boxes.
0: When I used to go to Comdex, I used to come back with so many software packages because all I had to do was hand in my card from PC Cube, that I was the president of PC Cube, and you know, give somebody and they'll do up a review. That's all they wanted to hear. Just please send us a copy of your newsletter with the review in it. And boy, I had some great relationships with so many. I was getting software all the time. Each meeting, we were giving away 3 and 4 major packages like Corel or WordPerfect. I'd solicit them, different companies, they'd gladly send it out.
1: Yep. And those were the days. They don't do much of that anymore.
0: They don't do
1: and
0: that.
1: It wasn't just that. Do you remember when we got all those Intel keychains?
0: Yep.
1: An Intel guy came to one of our meetings.
0: Yep.
1: We sat down and chatted with him about some stuff, and he gave us boxes of stuff.
0: Yeah.
1: Keychains with processors in them.
0: Yep.
1: I think they were probably
0: cute.
1: 486. This is forever ago.
2: Right. Like 4004. Not even.
1: Right.
0: Yeah.
1: But they just gave that stuff away. If you wanted pens, thumb drives. I had boxes and boxes of thumb drives.
0: Yep.
2: Yeah.
1: They would give away everything.
0: And the tchotchkes, when you went to Convex, I mean, I had a separate tote bag.
1: I always had a suitcase, an empty suitcase whenever I went to one
0: of
1: those.
0: I
1: gave a talk at one. I gave a talk at more than one. But at one of them, I was there while they were breaking down. And I went by and the guy said, Hey,
2: you want a whole bag of mouse pads? Or
1: what? Well, he started with, hey, I loved your talk. Thank you very much. We chit-chatted, and he said, what do you want? And I said, I want the blimp.
0: Oh,
1: yes.
0: He
1: had a blimp about this big. And he said, well, I can't give you that one, but I've got an unopened one over here. Would you like that? Yes, please.
0: That's the flying toaster. Remember the flying toaster?
1: I remember the flying toasters.
2: Screensaver.
1: They were a screensaver for Mac.
0: They actually had the one that
2: had
0: a little balloon.
1: Yep. That actually is a screensaver on Linux now, too, the flying toaster, or just flying toast. So you get your choice. You know, that's nice.
2: Either or.
1: But my favorite screensaver, I don't use screensavers. I just blank the screen. But my favorite screensaver, bouncing cows.
2: Okay. Is that part of the X screensaver collection?
1: Yes.
2: Okay.
1: And the tagline is, a cow, a trampoline, together they fight crime. And you can have up to 8 cows, depending on how good your graphics card is.
2: That's pretty fun.
1: All bouncing at once.
0: Yeah. You two could probably help me.
1: I don't think so.
2: Could.
1: We're not psychiatrists.
2: Could is not the same thing as would, Dave.
0: Thank you. No, I've been using the Linux theme.

0: app. And, you know, and they've got all kinds of wallpapers and icons and that type of stuff.
1: Yeah.
0: So I downloaded one that changed the icons to look a lot like Windows.
2: Sure.
0: And I tried other packages. I tried installing
1: them. This is Zorin OS?
0: Yeah, Zorin OS 18.1. So I was trying to download, say, other packages, you know, try them out, because you can go into the themes there and select a different theme. Well, I put down some other themes, but they don't install. When I go over to, say, Zorin Appearance,
1: yeah,
0: and you go up to the themes, and you click the down bar, only one of them that I show or put in there shows up. If I try putting in, say, some other packages, they don't get updated.
1: And I'm sure you've rebooted, and they still didn't show up.
0: Yeah.
1: So
0: I didn't know if there was.
1: Is that one of the Linux distributions that,
0: yeah,
1: like, everything is a flat pack? Is it? But is everything a flat pack or
2: not
1: an app
2: necessarily?
1: Image?
2: Not necessarily. What you need to do is they go in .local, which is a hidden file.
0: Yep.
2: /share.
0: And yeah, and then in there and put it in there. That's where I had to put the other one.
2: But not every theme is Zorin compatible.
0: That's what I was wondering. What
2: you probably want to go is to pling.com, pling.com.
0: P-L-I-N-G.
2: I think that's it. Hold on. Yeah, pling.com. You can get desktop themes, icon themes, and cursor themes.
0: And they'll work with the Zorin.
2: And most of them will work with
0: Zorin.
2: Okay.
0: I'll try it. I mean, going back about doing backups, even within Zorin, when I was first playing with it and setting it up, there's an app that you can put on, they recommend right away. It's called Time Shift.
1: Yeah.
0: And I installed that. So when I was putting in other things, you know, I was playing around just having fun. I didn't care. I'm an old systems person. If I screw it up, no biggie. I'll wipe it out and start again.
2: Right.
0: And that's where Time Shift is great.
1: And Time Shift works kind of like system restore.
0: Yeah, to that point in time.
1: Restore points or Time Machine backups.
0: Well, the Time Shift, when I first set it up, which I've done for decades with a system, is always make a copy of the plain vanilla system before I do anything. You know, okay, other than some basic stuff. So then I could install stuff. If it messed it up, no problem. I went into Time Shift, said, yep, put me back to this time.
1: Yeah.
0: Boom, I'm back to the blank disk, you know, set up. And away I went, and I did more mucking around. I spent a good 3 days just doing that, playing around. Oh, let's try this.
1: Yeah.
0: And it kind of, and it didn't really work. It just messed things up. Boom. Went back and restored it.
1: The thing I love about it is that it's built into the file system for Linux. The BTRFS enables that. The snapshots are just part of it. And the Time Shift is an app that lets you do them automatically.
0: Yep.
1: It's not a weird flavor of Linux thing at all. It's built into the file system, which is not how System Restore works on Windows. It's not how Time Machine works on Mac OS.
0: Yeah, but no, I was trying to play around with different, you know, icons and some of the packages, like you said, Nick, just weren't compatible with Zorin.
2: Where you really want to go to get even more of them is opendesktop.org.
0: Oh yeah, I've done that one.
2: Okay, and what you want are GTK or GNOME themes.
0: Okay.
2: Those are the ones that work with Zorin.
0: Open desktop. Yeah, I've got that saved.
2: But you can get GTK, KDE, and several other desktop. Stop, don't write that down. Because the only ones that work with Zorin are either GTK or GNOME.
0: I was going to say, isn't it GTK4?
2: Three or four, depends.
0: Okay.
2: Some threes will work, some four, all four should all work. Some threes might work, but you want GTK or GNOME, but you don't want KDEs, you don't want XFCEs, you don't want any of that.
1: If any listeners have been expecting Nick to bring this back to Hannah Montana OS, I am just as disappointed as you are.
2: Which is an Ubuntu-based system which runs on GTK and a GNOME base. So you could use...
1: You could also use it.
2: But it comes with its own backgrounds and icon sets and all that stuff.
1: Right, why would you be using Hannah Montana OS if you were going to have your own theme?
0: See, this is where I
2: hope... Hannah Montana Linux is, I think... I don't know why everybody's not running it. I just don't understand that.
0: Well, you know, that's one thing, you know, which we've talked about before. In all the 37 years coming up on now that we've been doing this show, we have seen so many transitions from the old desktop computer to now where we're doing so much stuff on our phones. And, you know, Windows starting to be a pain in the butt. And Linux has been a slow groundswell. And it's really growing more and more now as these developers are developing programs that resemble the current operating system that you're already using. Just like we say about a car. You might get a new car and things are, maybe the buttons are a little different place, but they're still there. And the same with Zorin or any of these others. You can make them look like a Mac or a PC. If people could get that, I think the groundswell is going to grow even more that, you know, people switch and Microsoft is going to be hurting. Hurting for certain, I think. They already are with the Chromebooks. I mean, they lost the market in a lot of the schools and everything else because Chromebooks have made it so much easier for the schools to just hand out a Chromebook and they can control where the kids go. They can't go to porn sites. They can't go doing this or that. Parents can log in and see their grades and everything else. It's just that whole generation is slowly changing that we're seeing within our time frame, what we've seen since the day we started this show to where we are now. I mean,
2: MacBook Neo is a direct answer to the Chromebook.
0: Yeah.
2: There's no question of that.
1: And foundationally, the Chromebook is still Linux.
2: Well, it's Linux underneath, and just like Android is Linux underneath, and that's one of the reasons that the year of the Linux desktop is finally here. Thank heaven.
0: Well, the one thing that I am always in awe about is when we first started out is trying to Dragon speak.
1: Oh, yeah.
0: How far we've come now to where even on our phone, we can hit a speaker, a little microphone button, all right, and do a search on how old is so-and-so? And it will go out and come back with the answer and talk it, you know, speak to you on it.
2: Right. And with Drag and Dictate, you can now do that for free on Google Docs.
0: Yeah. Yeah.
1: Yeah. It's kind of a solved problem. And if you had the opportunity to put one of the AI chat apps on your phone and just talk to it, you can just have a conversation with it. That's how good the
2: Well, and a lot of people are doing that, which is a problem for teenagers. But you're right. For a lot of people, it's a good thing.
1: Yeah.
0: So, I mean, this has just been in, what, 46 years, say, from 1980. I'm going from 1980 to now. In just that short time span, how far we've come to thinking, that's too hard to do to know is, yeah, no big deal. AI can sit there and figure stuff out and help us along.
1: There was a long time where, as a fan of science fiction, I felt like sci-fi authors were trying to design this future for us, right? They're trying to point and say, this is where we should go, right? That's Star Trek. Actually, that's
2: there you go.
1: That's Star Trek in a nutshell. And for most of my life, I felt like, oh, we are really lagging behind. We are, you know, how many post-apocalyptic horrible movies we watched that, you know, we've gone past all those dates. And in the last couple of years, I feel like things have really ramped up a lot.
0: Mm-hmm.
1: It's not all good.
2: It used to be, I used to say, except for the magic, like transporters and warp drive.
1: Yeah.
2: And the power of the computers. The only difference between Star Trek and us was no wires. Now, we don't even have that, and we're catching up on the computers.
0: Yep. Yeah. Well, look at how small they are now. I mean, those little boxes that, well, what I just
2: replaced. I got more power on my wrist than we sent to the moon.
0: Yeah. Well, the same with a lot of the greeting cards. Like they say, the greeting cards with the little chip in them, and they can sing happy birthday, blah, blah, blah, blah, and you can program them. That's more technology than existed then.
2: Yep, that's exactly right. We've gone an astonishing amount distance, and we have farther to go. It's just a matter of getting there, I guess. All right. That's it. We are done for another week. I want to thank everybody who called in. I want to thank everybody who's listening. I want to thank everybody who's watching on the stream. I want to thank who could possibly be Chris Horn, I'm thinking, for taking time off from his valuable Saturday to come in here and muck about with us. I want to thank Dave Enright for staying mostly awake through the show and hitting some of the buttons correctly. That was well done, Dave, this week.
3: That's right. I'm learning.
2: He's learning, and I do want to thank all of you. You have been listening to the longest-running computer show in the known universe. That's Soundbites, right here on the truly great and truly, truly grateful to you that we are member-supported Jazz 90.1. We will see you in just 166 hours. Be good to one another, will you? And hug your loved ones.
4: Stardate, August 22nd. The Sun narrowly skirts by the heart of the Lion today and tomorrow, the star Regulus. At their closest, they'll be separated by just a fraction of a degree. After that, the Sun will slide across Leo for almost 4 weeks before moving into Virgo. That may surprise those whose astrological sign is Virgo. The Sun is supposed to cross into Virgo tomorrow. That highlights 2 points. The difference between the signs and the constellations, and the Sun's changing position relative to both. The constellations of the zodiac were drawn thousands of years ago. They were based on connect-the-dots patterns of stars, not formal boundaries. The constellations are different sizes, so the Sun spends different amounts of time crossing each one. On average, though, with 12 months and 12 constellations, the Sun spent a month in each. So astrology divided the zodiac into 12 equal slices. That meant the Sun spent an equal amount of time in each sign, regardless of the size of the constellation itself. But the Sun shifts position relative to the background of the stars. So today, the signs and constellations are out of sync by about a month. And in the early 20th century, astronomers assigned formal borders to the constellations. So the Sun spends from about a week to more than 5 weeks crossing each constellation. And the way the borders are set up, it actually crosses 13 of them, including Leo. We have more skywatching tips and much more about our amazing universe in Stardate magazine. Details at stardate.org. For the McDonald Observatory, I'm Billy Henry.
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0: Federation of German American Society's community calendar. German Dancers of Rochester, Schuplettlerverein Heidengold, and Bayernverein Alpengreen will be performing at the Lions Club of Attica, New York German Fest on Saturday, August 29th, starting at 3:45 p.m. This day in German history, 975. Birth of Dietmar in Hildesheim, Germany. The Saxon Dietmar was an important chronicler of his age, and his works are important documentation to the period. 1564, death of Ferdinand I in Vienna, Austria. The Spanish-born Habsburg Ferdinand became the Holy Roman Emperor and the King of Bohemia and Hungary. In the Peace of Augsburg in 1555, he agreed to the right of regional princes to determine the religion of their own territories. Ferdinand's motto was, "Let justice be done, though the world perish." 1830, birth of Johann Jakob Bausch in Gross Suessern, Germany. Bausch found work in an optical shop in Bern, Switzerland in 1848. The next year, he immigrated to the United States. In 1853, he opened an optical shop in Rochester, New York. Most of the products he sold, he imported from Germany. In 1855, another immigrant from Germany, Henry Lohm, joined the business. Together, they built one of America's leading optical companies, Bausch & Lomb. Bausch died in 1926 at the age of 96. 1950, Walter Ulbricht becomes the General Secretary of the Central Committee of the Socialist United Party of East Germany, played a leading role in the creation of the Weimar-era Communist Party of Germany, the KPD. Later, after spending the years of Nazi rule in exile in the Soviet Union, he played a role in the early development and establishment of East Germany. He was the de facto leader of East Germany from 1950 to 1971. The German radio program is supported in part by Deutsche Schule Rochester, the German School of Rochester. It offers German language classes for people of all backgrounds, ages, and skill levels. 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
5: Here's the latest Jazz 90.1 weather forecast.
6: The unsettled weather story resumes this weekend across Western New York and the Finger Lakes. For your Saturday, plan on a mixture of clouds and sun. We'll find some scattered showers and a couple of thundery downpours developing later into the afternoon. The high temperature, close to 80. For your Saturday night, additional scattered showers and thunderstorms are likely. The overnight low temperature near 60. And we'll look for clouds, some sun, and some scattered showers and thunderstorms for Sunday. Highs will be in the mid-70s. I'm meteorologist Josh Nichols for Jazz 90.1.

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6: The unsettled weather story resumes this weekend across western New York and the Finger Lakes. For your Saturday, plan on a mixture of clouds and sun. We'll find some scattered showers and a couple of thundery downpours developing later into the afternoon. The high temperature, close to 80. For your Saturday night, additional scattered showers and thunderstorms are likely. The overnight low temperature near 60. And we'll look for clouds, some sun, and some scattered showers and thunderstorms for Sunday. Highs will be in the mid-70s. I'm meteorologist Josh Nichols for Jazz 90.1.

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2: 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The Essence of Jazz, hosted by Will Moyle, is made possible by and used with permission of the Eastman School of Music.
4: I kind of utilized what musician has and they play. And now that seems to establish the sounds of the band, so the our woodwind section is kind of pretty unique. And so now, although we have a new member, still that tradition was established.
5: The voice of Toshiko Akiyoshi, pianist, composer, arranger, and with husband Lou Tabakan, co-leads the Akiyoshi Tabakan Big Band. Hello, everybody. Once again, this is Will Moyle as we invite you into the essence of jazz, and we shall enjoy the music and the conversations of this distinguished and creative couple. Musically, we begin with Toshiko's composition, The Road Time Shuffle, and this was recorded before an audience in Tokyo. It will feature Jim Spencer alto saxophone, Lou Tabakan's flute, piccolo, and tenor.

0: Hello again, everybody. This is Will Moyle with another edition of The Essence of Jazz. And with Mark Pleasure, we have today two brilliant musicians and also a Mr. and Mrs. combination. And I speak of Toshiko Akiyoshi and Lou Tobakin. We bid you welcome, Tosh and Toshiko and Lou.
1: Thank you.
2: Nice to be here.
0: And I expect that we'll talk about your illustrious careers and also have plenty of musical examples. And with that thought in mind, we might have on right now, Toshiko, with some of your writing and the great arranging that you're doing. Sometimes I think perhaps you're sacrificing your piano to spend all your time with a manuscript pen.
1: Oh, yes. I'm not a very talented. It takes a long time to write. And piano playing, too. I have to practice a lot. So consequently, I can't do both. I think my piano playing is somewhat become a secondary thing.
0: Well, I think
1: I miss, you know,
0: I'm going to dispute that a bit. But what should we have right here at the very top? Would you like a piano recording, or would you like
1: probably band, because that seems to be my value lies as a people can identify. Most of the people can identify me with the band. So.
0: But I'm not going to let you escape me. talking about the piano before we're finished with this. Well, maybe Lou wants to make the choice.
2: Well, maybe we should play something for our newest release.
1: Sure.
2: Well, it could be any one. What would you like? How about the first cut on the first side? It's called After Mr. Tang, and it's kind of a fast bebop piece. Toshiko wrote in honor of America finally recognizing the existence of mainland China.

0: Toshiko Akiyoshi score After Mr. Tang. Featured were Steve Hofstetter trumpet, Bob Bowman bass, and the tenors of John Gross and Lutabakken, both in solo and unaccompanied conversation, so to speak. Drums by Steve Houghton.
1: Toshiko, with thinking of that, we all think of you as Japanese in origin, but you were really born in Manchuria, is that correct?
2: Yes.
1: And then the family moved to Japan.
2: Yes, but my parents are Japanese, so I'm a Japanese origin.
1: Oh,
2: that's correct.
1: I see. But I started thinking of you and dating you in my time capsule in music when Oscar Peterson, whom we've known for quite some time, had mentioned that he heard you in Tokyo during the first Jazz the Philharmonic tour.
2: Mm-hmm.
1: Heard you playing in a club.
2: Mm-hmm. That's in 1952.
1: And was it out of that encouragement that you decided to study in the United States?
2: Well, it was that encouragement that Oscar Peterson actually suggested Norman Grant to record me. And that's when I had a first recording. And of course, that came up in the States. And with that, Boston School, Berklee School of Music, decided to give me a scholarship. And I thought that it was a good opportunity to me to come to state. So I did, I pick up on that offer.
1: But that first recording for Norman Grant's, was that made in Tokyo or?
2: Yes. They were touring in Japan.
1: And because you were, was that a little bit scary meeting Oscar Peterson? Because you were a teenager and young girl.
2: Well, I wasn't a teenager, but
1: Yes, you were.
2: I wasn't a teenager, but I was very excited and I was, scary is maybe not, maybe, yeah, a little bit, probably, but it's overexciting, because all of these giants, jazz giants that I hear over the records, over the years,
1: uh-huh.
2: And they all, they're all there. And it's very exciting things, For me, it was just a tremendous excitement. It was finally, these people are here, and they're just there. You can touch if you want to. It's not like I can. And Oscar came to a club where I was working, and he also sat in and played. That was also exciting to see him, as well as here, but to see him over his shoulder. When I'm playing it, it's just amazing the way his finger moves. It just
1: I'll be forever amazed.
2: Oh, boy.
1: Took over his shoulder, huh? It was a very small club, I take it.
2: Yes, but Oscar also later year, he's visited several times when I moved to New York and played my piano and the couple of times he had, we had a dinner together in our home and he played my piano and I listened to him, he played over his shoulder, and it's a great, I think his piano playing is more amazing, and I just open my mouth and can't close it, that kind of thing. So when you see his finger actually move, of course, he's a tremendous, incredible player, but when you are hearing records or you're hearing as an audience, far away from what he's playing, actually what he's doing, it doesn't strike me quite so phenomenal.
1: It's when you're close up to those fingers, huh?
2: Yes, as you look, you actually, I think Tatum probably was the kind of same way.
1: Yeah.
2: I never got this, I never got to meet him. He died in the same year I came to the States.

0: The Sushi Blues, as Toshiko Akiyoshi heard Oscar Peterson, Herb Ellis, and Ray Brown as a very young woman in Japan in 1952. This is Will Moyle with Toshiko and Lou Tobakken within the essence of jazz. We bring Toshiko's piano into evidence and away from the band.
1: I kind of like this standard tune. It's called Count Your Blessing instead of Sheep. It's an old standard tune, and as far as I know, no one has, you know, no jazz player have played. And most of the time, it's very difficult to find a standard tune that the other player didn't play, especially people like Rollins, or, you know, like he played just about the film Slow Boat to China to Shadlock or whatever. And it's kind of hard to find a tune that people don't play. But this, I don't think many people play. And it's my favorite, you know, tune. It's had a nice change, and it's kind of fun to play. Maybe Jake Hanna and playing drums and
2: Marty Budwig.
1: Yes, Jake is an old friend of mine, as you know. our first trio album, not our first three album, excuse me, but our first trio tour.
2: Uh-huh.
1: My first one in States.
2: Going all the way back to Boston,
1: right?
2: And yeah, because he came out of the Boston area.
1: Yes, we were in a school together, and
2: I started to chuckle a while ago when you mentioned his name, and
1: yes,
2: and everybody remembers Jake once you've met him.
1: Oh yes,
2: just the mere thought of him, you have to smile.
1: He's an excellent drummer, and also he's, as you said, he's a quiet personality. Yes. He tunes the drum very, very well. I think that's something that young drummer today, you know, they don't know how to tune the drums. He's really great.
2: All right, we shall hear it.

0: Toshiko Akiyoshi with Mari Budwig and Jay Kanna, Count Your Blessings Instead of Sheep. Having heard her solo presence, we point in similar terms to husband, co-leader, Lou Tobakin.
1: I think it's, I've been working for, I was originally a small group player before I got involved in big bands, and somehow if you're a white musician and you move to New York, all of a sudden you're in big bands, they assume you can read. If you're black, you can't read. If you're white, you can read. So I wound up playing in big bands, not even being able to read very well. So now I'm trying to reestablish myself. As people like to categorize you as a big band musician. So I'm trying very hard to establish myself as a small group player, and I have I work quite often with a trio and trying to pursue that.
2: And no piano player?
1: No piano. So I like to deal in extremes. So
2: how extreme should we be here now?
1: Well, I mean, you know, like a big band is, you know, is a structured, is a writer's medium, and it's structured, and you develop solos from within the context of the,
2: right,
1: the music. In a small group, the player has to establish the whole form of the music himself, and it's great to be able to do both things. So
2: when you said extreme, I was misinterpreting. I thought a real dramatic move to the outside.
1: No,
2: well, avant-garde-ish.
1: Yeah, I kind of I don't hear music so much as I try not to hear music as swing music, bebop music, avant-garde music. I think everything that comes grows from the tradition is all connected. So I try not to listen in separate. I don't hear that much of a difference between some Coleman Hawkins and Charlie Parker, in a sense. I mean, there is an obvious difference, but I don't try to look for the differences. Mm-hmm. Harmonically, I think Hawkins was just as sophisticated as Bird was. If you look back at the music, you hear some pretty sophisticated stuff happening in the 30s and the 20s. And Duke Ellington wrote some sophisticated things in the 20s. So anyway, maybe you can play something from the album that I'll be giving you.
2: Be kind of tough to play if you don't.
1: How about the title?
2: You're going to go back to the big band?
1: No, a small group.
2: A small group.
1: And it's called Black and Tan Fantasy. And,
2: as long as you've mentioned Duke Ellington.
1: Yeah, I play this tune with a trio, which is, I don't think it's ever been done before. Billy Higgins is the drummer and John Hurt is the bassist.
2: Well, that should make it come off pretty well.
1: Yeah, it'll be okay.

0: This is Will Moore with the Essence of Jazz and Toshiko Akiyoshi and Lou Tabakan with us. Now, you two met, I assume, in New York City. You had been there, and you were, what, you married about, what, 1970 or?
1: 69. Yeah. We met in 67, I think it was. We met at the old Half Note. I was playing with Clark Terry's big band, and Toshiko was subbing for Don Freeman, who was a regular piano, and that's how we met.
0: Clark is quite an individual.
1: Yeah, really. Yeah, I've been associated with him for quite a long time when I lived in New York.
0: It always would help young musicians, people coming into the city for the first time.
1: You know, actually,
0: and everybody speaks about, you know, getting to work with Clark.
1: Well, actually, what happened was Clark was starting a big band, and I hadn't been in New York very long. Anyway, Zoot was one of the tenor players, and Clark would be rehearsing the band at the Half Note, and I forgot what evening, but we'd all be at Jim and Andy's, and Zoot would have a few drinks and say, you know, I don't feel like making this rehearsal. And he says, why don't you go in? So I went in. Next week I came by, same Jim and Andy's, made sure I was there at the same time. Zoot had a few, and he said, oh man, I don't want to do this rehearsal. Why don't you do it? So after a while, Phil Woods, who was lead alto, he said, why don't you just do the gig, you know? I don't think Zoot really wants to do it. So anyway, that's how I got started with that. And sometimes Zoot did it, also in the section. But it was a good, really exciting experience.
0: Suppose Zoot got tired of the big bands. I think, come to think of it, the last thing big bands he would have worked would have been those concert jazz bands with Jerry Mulligan in the early 60s.
1: Yeah, well, you know, reach a certain point, they don't really want to be bothered by, you know, making rehearsals and going through that, you know. So it worked, you know. That's how New York is. You have to be on the scene when you're young and you just arrive, and that's how you make some headway. You get to know people. People get to hear your playing, and then one thing leads to another. Actually, I worked. I spent a month with Cab Calloway. Some strange. I don't know how I got hired, but I did. I played with.
0: And you needed work at that time, right?
1: Well, it was interesting. You know, it was a great education to be around older musicians. It was a great experience, and I met some great players like the late George Dorsey and Eddie Bearfield, who I recently recorded. I produced an album for him.
0: He goes back, what, to that Lunsford band, does he?
1: No,
0: not?
1: He wasn't in the Lunsford band. He was. He went back to maybe Fletcher Henderson.
0: Oh, yes.
1: But I met, you know, people like Doc Cheatham was in Cab Calloway's band when I was there. So there were a lot of great musicians to learn from.
0: He was playing lead trumpet, I guess,
1: He wasn't playing lead trumpet, but he was playing, you know, jazz trumpet. And there was another...
0: Because when in talking with him, he said most of his life he had to spend playing lead.
1: Mm-hmm.
0: And he feels that as a result, a lot of people didn't learn, find out who he was.
1: Well, he is a great... We heard him in Saratoga not too long ago. About, you know, part of the Newport thing.
0: Part of the Newport Jazz Festival.
1: He sounded wonderful. I really appreciate musicians like him and Bearfield, people who dedicate their life to improving their musicality, and it's very encouraging.
0: Well, Bearfield is doing arranging too, isn't he? Toshika?
1: Yeah, Bearfield wrote for, he wrote for, on and off for quite a while. He's also

0: Schillinger guy.
1: He plays well.
2: Now you're getting into something there now, and you're talking about the Schillinger system. Let's delay that until...
1: let's not talk about it.
2: This now will be Toshiko's composing for the big band in Jazz Waltz Meter. Later on within her arrangement, we call your attention to a reed chorus wherein the saxophones become two flutes, two clarinets, and a bass clarinet. Earlier, the soloists include Bill Byrne using baritone saxophone and the trombone of Bruce Flowers. This is called Song for the Harvest.

0: Song for the Harvest. Soloists Bill Byrne, baritone sax, Bruce Fowler, trombone.
1: This is Will Moyle with the Essence of Jazz and Toshiko Akiyoshi and Andrew Tabakin with us. And what's this I hear about? You're now going into the record business. You mean as a producer or?
2: Well, we've been producing
1: all along. Whole smash.
2: Actually, we produce, to be honest, we produce all our big band records in the past. I mean, technically, they were produced by Japanese producer, but that was just.
1: But eventually, has to come around to a major company for distribution.
2: Yeah. Well, basically, you know, we've been producing everything, but we've had problems, like all jazz artists, with in America, with large companies being insensitive, not knowing how to promote, not knowing how to find proper audience, and also asking you to make concessions, which we're adamant about. The music is uncompromisable. So we decided to take everything into our own hands, and we started a small label just dealing with our own music.
1: What did you name it?
2: Ascent. And
1: you mean like go up, go ascend?
2: Up, ascend. Uh-huh. Ascent Records. The idea being to have complete control, and basically it'll start out as a mail order, selling at concerts type situation, but we felt that this time we had to do that because the offers we were getting from large companies made too many demands that we just couldn't meet. They show an utter lack of understanding of the music. So this way we can control it. And it'll be interesting to see how it works. It's a little frightening at first.
1: But well, Kenton was successful with the Creative World series and was strictly mail order at the very beginning.
2: We're just afraid of it getting to be, you know, to the point where it requires too much of our time. But it's exciting, and we have two releases. One is the Farewell album, big band album. The other is a trio album of mine, Black and Tan Fantasy. So that's our start.
1: Well, what's the address for the mail order now?
3: It's a P.O. box.
1: P.O. box number, all right.
3: 9275. And North Hollywood.
1: North Hollywood. And
3: California.
1: The zip code
3: is 91609.
1: 91609.
2: I'm glad you knew that because I didn't know it.
1: Well, composer, arranger, and businesswoman now, right?
3: It's hard, really. I think as artists today, it's not like old days when a duke or count will sponsor you.
1: I mean, it was a vital part of all the pop music. And now it's...
2: Now today, if you want to maintain your integrity, a lot of times you have to just do it yourself because that's some of the dues that you have to pay.
0: And so we must complete this program with Toshiko Akiyoshi and Lou Tabakin, with just a touch of Toshiko's writing and a piece called The First Night.

0: Well, Toshiko and Lou, I want to thank you very much for the time you spent with us here on The Essence of Jazz.
1: Thank you. We enjoyed it very much.
2: Thank you very much.
3: This is Will Moyle with The Essence of Jazz.

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That was a tune from Return to Forever off the album No Mystery called Jungle Waterfall. Tony Williams' Lifetime before that with a tune called Inspirations of Love. I am your host, Max Wheeler, here till 9. And I've got plenty of great things for you today. But I just want to give you a reminder that we have an app, and you should use it in your phone. 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The Jazz 90.1 app is free. 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I have Hiromasa Suzuki from the album High Flying. 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

0: Herbie Hancock on Jazz 90.1. That was a tune called Just Around the Corner from the album Mr. Hands. I've got Cassiopeia on the way just after this quick break.
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4: The unsettled weather story continues here for your Saturday night across Rochester, Western New York, and the Finger Lakes. We'll find scattered showers and a couple of thundery downpours. Overnight low temperatures will be near 60. For the day on Sunday, additional scattered showers and thunderstorms are likely. The high temperature into the upper 70s. And then on Monday, plan on a few showers in the morning. That's followed by some partial sun in the afternoon. The high temperature near 70 degrees. I'm meteorologist Josh Nichols for Jazz 90.1.
0: Thank you. Right now, 75 degrees, mostly cloudy skies. This one is a live tune from the album Mint Jams from Cassiopeia, and this is called Domino Line.

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